0: 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It's Rock 102. Well, Steve Nagel and the road crew are going to be at Fountain Park for their picnic in the park. 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
9: 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Hey, get a load of this. 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

0: Rock 102, Springfield's classic rock. You know, the Black Crowes are going to be at the Xfinity Center. I think it's a great place for them. It's a great outdoor venue. It's like an amphitheater. I've been there a few times in the past few summers. That's June 19th. 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

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And we could have some. And he's up there. What's that? Hawaiian noises.

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0: 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Baxi's got a musical podcast, and he's got a new episode out. 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

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That's it for me, guys. See you back here tomorrow. 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

0: it's Hank from Tudor House Liquors. 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Pat will be joined by Mary Ann from the Thomas J. O'Connor Adoption Center with a dog or a cat or who knows what's going to come through that door. 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

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It's Saturday Night Dead on Rock 102. 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
1: Going
0: to
1: be cloudy today with a high of 85. Tomorrow, mix of sun and clouds with a high of 90. It's 63 right now in downtown Springfield.
0: I don't have the exact countdown handy. I suppose I could look it up. But, you know, the Big E is right around the corner. And Gene Cassidy is going to be here later on today to talk all about it.
1: Lean, mean Gene Cassidy. All right.
0: Gene, the Big E machine.
1: Ringmaster of the Shiznit Show.
0: Yes, so he'll be here later on. Also, Marty Caproni will be here talking about a $20 dinner and a comedy show.
1: Never heard of that guy before.
0: Well, I'll be sure to introduce you when he gets here.
1: All right.
0: Whenever the hell that may be.
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1: It is going to be cloudy today with a high of 85. It is 63 right now in downtown Springfield.
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2: Somehow you still care about what's happening in Hollywood. 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
1: In a recent interview, legendary filmmaker Steven Spielberg, does that name ring a bell?
0: I've never heard of him.
1: Well, he shared his thoughts on meeting extraterrestrials, reflecting on his iconic UFO and alien films, and expressing a hope for a real-life disclosure event. Spielberg, known for directing films like E.T. the Extraterrestrial. You ever hear that one?
0: No, I can't say I know that one.
1: Close Encounters of

0: the third kind.
1: What's that about?
0: I don't know, but I saw the one that Caitlyn Jenner saw was Close Encounters of the Turd Kind.
1: Yeah. I don't know that one either.
0: Anyway, discuss the possibility of real-life alien encounters in his upcoming UFO-themed movie Disclosure Day. He admitted he might not be the ideal candidate for humanity's first contact with aliens and expressed anticipation for a hypothetical Disclosure Day. Spielberg emphasized his curiosity about extraterrestrial life, referencing his work in the infamous 2004 Tic Tac UFO incident. Fans eagerly await his new film, hoping it will offer fresh perspectives on humanity's place in the universe.
1: Tic Tac UFO?
0: Yeah. They won.
1: Ah.
0: Yeah.
1: Three in a row?
0: Two moves. That's it.
1: Wow.
0: I don't know how you win that in two moves, but they did. They're UFOs. They can do whatever they want. They're like, I don't know, magical people, like David Copperfield.
1: But better. They can shapeshift.
0: They can actually make things disappear.
1: Man, I'll tell you what. The world is crazy.
0: Yeah, speaking of David Copperfield, he can make everything disappear except the allegations.
1: Well, you know, they're not real magic, Steve. They're illusions.
0: Oh, what do you see what I got here? I got an allegation in my hand. What if I just went behind my back? Oh, it's gone!
1: Abracadabra! Huzzah!
0: Perry Edwards, a former member of Little Mix, opened up about the challenges of dealing with heartbreak in the public eye, particularly after her split from Zayn Malik. Isn't that one of them One Direction kids?
1: I believe so, yes.
0: She shared that the feeling of abandonment and scrutiny from the public made the experience even more difficult to cope with. Edwards revealed that the aftermath of the breakup led to serious breakdowns and feelings of depression. But that's what makes her beautiful.
1: I see what you did
0: there. Yeah, yeah, yeah.
1: You used a lyric in order to make a joke.
0: A lyric from one of their terrible songs to use in the story.
1: That's very, very clever.
0: She expressed how the public nature of her personal life made her feel embarrassed and ridiculed, especially when Malik began dating model Gigi Hadid shortly after their split. That's got to be a kick in the pants.
1: I'll say.
0: Despite the challenges, Edwards released her latest single and continues to navigate fame and personal struggles. You know, if you can use that as a, the breakup as a catalyst to sell your album, why not?
1: What the heck?
0: You know, that son of a B, Zayn Malik, he dumped me for Gigi Hadid. Now buy my record. let's see.
1: I hope people follow that advice.
0: I hope so, too. The Art Directors Guild has criticized Oscar-winning filmmaker Martin Scorsese for his support of AI tools in filmmaking, calling it the betrayal of a collaborative nature of cinema. The Guild argues that AI undermines the contributions of human artists in production design and visual development as generative AI systems rely on copyrighted material without consent or compensation. Scorsese, who recently joined AI company Black Forest Labs as an advisor, believes AI tools can enhance communication of visual ideas to production teams and reduce time pressures on crews. Despite the criticism, Scorsese has not publicly responded to the Guild's statement. We're gonna see like an AI Joe Pesci doing a funny how? You do it with Ernie from.
1: Like Bert and Ernie?
0: Yeah. You've seen they dub the audio over those videos of Bert and Ernie. You can actually make him say it with an AI generated video.
1: Now, the end of it, does Ernie steal Bert's nose?
0: He should.
1: That made me laugh every time. See, that would be funny. Funny how? Do I amuse you without a nose?
0: Yeah, that's right. Yeah. Even a rubber ducky. It'll throw a real rubber ducky.
1: Yeah, right.
0: Yeah. I think he's onto something here, this Martin Scorsese. Or you do the whole, he did Taxi Driver, right?
1: He did do Taxi Driver, yes.
0: So you have, I don't know, who would you have in place of that Robert De Niro character with AI generated? I mean, we did Casper the Friendly Ghost at January 6th last week. That worked out pretty well.
1: That was pretty good. Oscar the Grouch would actually be pretty good.
0: Yeah.
1: In that role. Or even Elmo. You're looking at me.
2: You're talking to me. I don't see anybody else here.
0: I think that would work.
1: That would be great.
0: Yeah. Katy Perry shares exclusive moments from the premiere of her concert film at the Tribeca Festival, where she appeared alongside Justin Trudeau. Oh, the dreamy Justin Trudeau.
1: He is a dreamboat, that dude.
0: The singer promoted her upcoming concert film and highlighted the emotional response to the screening, expressing her desire to bring her tour experience to global audiences through a cinematic format. Perry reflected on her global tour and personal growth during a Q&A session, emphasizing the importance of personal evolution and doing the right thing. Remember when she went to space and nobody cared?
1: Yes, I do remember that. Well, I didn't care at the time, but I remember it.
0: Her recent public appearance with Justin Trudeau has sparked romance speculation, although neither has confirmed details about their relationship.
1: But they went to space, right?
0: She went to space. He didn't go to space.
1: God, how do you date someone who's been to space and you didn't? Well, you got like nothing in common.
3: Oh, really? You're going to a hockey game tonight?
1: I went to space.
0: Yeah, I've never been to space, but I kind of like the music. You see what I did?
1: The ladies are insane there.
0: Are they?
1: Well, they're in space.
0: Yeah. Kim Kardashian and Lewis Hamilton got in a makeout session at the F1 thing in Monaco.
1: Really?
0: Yeah.
1: Well, they must have something to say.
0: Oh my God, the last time I had a makeout session was when Ray J went south and tongue plowed the panty hamster in that sex tape you can purchase on YouPorn for $39.95.
1: Caitlin?
4: I never got that down and dirty with your mother, Chris Kim, but I once had a Santa Fe funnel cake. Best use of strawberry syrup ever. We played a round of Gushin' Roulette.
1: Really?
4: Yeah.
1: What else did you play?
4: Yeah. Well, what I'm trying to say.
1: Oh, what are you trying to say?
4: What I'm trying to say is by the time I was done, it looked like Fidel Castro eating a North Shore three-way beef.
1: That's not the barbecue sauce.
4: No. No, it's not. But there's something else on there. And that is your Hollywood Trash on Rock 102.

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5: 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Freedom is yours. It's going to be a mix of sun and clouds today. There is a slight chance of a stray shower or a thunderstorm with a high of 88. Tonight, cloudy with a low of 67. And for tomorrow, hot. Partly cloudy and a high of 94, 62 degrees already in downtown Springfield.
6: This is Scott Cohen. We begin with Major League Baseball this morning and another Red Sox loss, 4-3 to the Rays in St. Petersburg, a loss that dropped Boston a season high 11 games under 500. Peyton Tolley did not have his best stuff last night, and the Red Sox didn't do enough at the plate. Marcelo Meyer's eighth inning two-run double made it a game, but still not enough. The Red Sox and Rays play a getaway game this afternoon. Yankees remain tied with Tampa for first place in the American League East with a 3-2 win over Cleveland. Jazz Chisholm's solo home run in the eighth inning won it for the Yankees. Stanley Cup hockey last night. Looks like things are going to go down to the bitter end. The Carolina Hurricanes with a 5-3 win over Las Vegas last night to even the best of seven series at two games apiece. Carolina scored twice in the third to snap a 2-2 tie. Game five is tomorrow night in Carolina. The NBA Finals resume tonight with the hometown Knicks with a chance to take a commanding 3-1 lead over San Antonio. San Antonio won the other night to snap New York's 13-game postseason win streak. Big game tonight for both teams. The U.S. Open Golf Championship for the men is at Shinnecock on Long Island next week. 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
2: Hey, good morning, sports fans. How the heck are you? Well, folks, I can't begin to tell you how excited I am that the World Cup is finally here and ready to officially kick off tomorrow afternoon. I'd like to, I just can't. And as you know, the first couple of matches we played in Mexico City between Mexico and South Africa at 3 o'clock, followed by the Koreans facing the Czech Republic tomorrow night at 10 p.m. in Guadalajara. Exciting stuff, huh? Yeah, I suppose so. You see, as an American, I'm far more interested in games that are happening here in this country, and that's not going to happen until Friday night when the U.S. takes on Paraguay at SoFi Stadium in Inglewood, California, which kicks off at 9 p.m. Then Saturday night, you'll have Scotland facing Haiti at Gillette Stadium in Foxborough. Now, you may ask, Paxi, what are you, giving us the whole schedule? To which I would say, no. What I'm giving you is the early lineup so that you might prepare yourself for what's about to happen here in the state of Massachusetts. Sure, there are going to be a couple of soccer games on TV, and some of you might actually watch them. But once those games are over, you should be aware that Maura Healey, the governor of Massachusetts, signed a bill on Monday allowing bars to serve alcohol until 3 a.m. to better accommodate the proper viewing of World Cup competition. On top of that, the law will allow certain cities and towns to establish public consumption districts now through July 31st. This would allow soccer fans to continue to indiscriminately consume alcoholic beverages in specially controlled areas, and allowing it to happen much later than Massachusetts soccer fans and alcoholics are used to. Now, I don't care what side of the political fence you're on, allowing fans, drunks, and registered voters the ability to drink late into the wee hours of the morning finally shows that perhaps our state government is maybe something more than just a poorly run collection of bureaucratic do-nothings. I can make the argument that the governor of the state of Massachusetts and the legislature is finally doing something worthwhile. Gas usage taxes, the state audit that's never going to happen. I'm sure many of us would be willing to overlook that stuff if only the state would allow its citizens more drinking time. Now that's a political decision I think we can all support. But hey, enough of my yapping. 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
1: It is going to be cloudy today with a high of 85. Tomorrow, a mix of sun and clouds with a high of 90. It's 63 right now in downtown Springfield.
0: Got Gene Cassidy from the Big E coming up later on this morning. Talk about some big developments at the Big E. And then also Marty Caproni talking about a $20 dinner and a comedy show this Thursday.
1: Never heard of that guy, but we'll see if we can get him in here.
0: No, Gene comes around every now and then.
1: Yeah, I know. He's not that popular, but...
0: Oh, you're talking about Marty.
1: Yeah.
0: Oh, I see.
1: Yeah. I don't know what it is lately. Anytime I've been thinking of something nostalgic or even just thinking of something in general, it's almost like the universe was listening. I did that hot dog video the other day.
0: Yeah.
1: At that place out in Pittsfield. What do you got going on over there?
0: Nothing.
1: At that place out in Pittsfield
0: right.
1: The other day.
0: I believe it's pronounced Pittsfield.
1: What, have you ever been there?
0: I have.
1: It's pronounced the way it smells. Anyway, so I'm out there. I do the video. And then I see that there's an article that somebody in Mass Live went and did a review of that place anyway. I'm like, well, how weird is that?
0: And they ate there so that you wouldn't have to, but yet you wound up doing it anyway.
1: Well, I did it anyway for clicks and likes and blended everywhere. And so I did that video. Last week, I'm telling Marty on Thursday.

0: about this Book It program that Pizza Hut used to have. Pizza Hut used to have this Book It program, and every week, if you read five books,
1: right,
0: and then had your parents sign off on that thing, you brought it to the library at school, the librarian would give you a star on that Book It thing. And once you got like five or six stars on there, you get a free personal pan pizza at Pizza Hut.
1: Yeah, I remember those kinds of deals.
0: So sure. little fat Stevie Nagel, he was forging his mother's signatures just to get the star for the books at the end of the week.
1: Yeah.
0: And I would walk into that Pizza Hut every 5 to 6 weeks and go, give me my damn personal pizza. And they'd have to produce a personal pan pizza for me, right?
1: Well, you had the coupon.
0: Yeah. Once you have the Book It thing all covered with it, and then they give you a new button.
1: Perfect.
0: And then you'd have to start all over again. And man, I ate pizzas every 6 weeks throughout the school year when I was probably eight, 9 years old.
1: Well, your doctor told you to swallow a lot of aggression.
0: And a lot of pizzas. Yeah. So then this morning, I just click on this headline. It's on 22 News. Adults can bring old school Book It pins to Pizza Hut June 10th for a free personal pizza. How weird is that I was just talking about that?
1: So are these are old books? Like, have you got like some from like the early 90s or late 80s? You can bring them, or they produce new books?
0: No. It was the program that they had. The program was you read the books, you had this pin. It was a button.
1: Okay.
0: And on the button had five or six stars. I can't remember how many stars were on there. But after each week that you would complete your reading, you'd get a star.
1: I see.
0: And then at the end of the 6 weeks or five or 6 weeks, whatever many stars were on the thing, you could go to Pizza Hut, show them that you had the five stars, and you get the free personal pizza, right?
1: Right.
0: So now they're doing it. For this one day, I have the button. I'm going to get a free personal pan pizza from Pizza Hut.
1: But how many books did you read yesterday?
0: I don't. It doesn't matter how many books I read.
1: Well, you can't get the personal pizzas without at least, you're doing your part.
0: They're not asking you to read the book. They're asking you to bring the pin in. I got the pin. I'm going to get the free personal pan pizza. I'm doing. When is this? Today. It's today. I got to go home. I got to get the pin.
1: What's the nearest Pizza Hut to Huntington?
0: West Springfield.
1: Oh, okay. Well, you're kind of double backing a little bit, but still, I mean, for a personal pan pizza,
0: actually,
1: in front of the hut.
0: Is that still open?
1: I honestly don't know.
0: Well, anyway, it says now that school is officially out for the summer, kiddos are spending every waking moment outdoors. Or more likely, scrolling on TikTok. Am I right?
1: You're right about that.
0: The last thing on their minds is completing their summer reading, unless your kid is a brainiac who prefers diving into a good novel over catching up on the latest viral dance trends. Trying to get your mini-me to actually crack open a book and turn a few pages can almost feel like pulling teeth. I don't know who wrote this piece of crap. Ken Bivens from Saver Nation. Anyway, fortunately, Pizza Hut brought back its famed Book It program to help make the often arduous task of getting your little one to put down the screen and get lost in the pages of a story even easier by rewarding them with free pizza. And for one day only, you can get in on the action.
1: This is going to be like the biggest day of your life, apart from like the birth of your children.
0: I really hope I can find that button. I know I have it. I know I have it.
1: Do you know approximately where you have it, or do you have to tear up the whole house for a personal pan pizza?
0: I might have to tear up the whole house for a personal pan pizza. It would totally be worth it, though.
1: Well, my understanding, and I just did a quick Google search, the one on Riverdale Street is still open.
0: All right. Well,
1: so
0: there you go.
1: You could go. There's one in Pittsfield, too.
0: I'm not going to go out there.
1: That desperate to go out to Pittsfield.
0: On Wednesday, June 10th, Pizza Hut is taking a trip down memory lane by offering anyone who brings in a Book It pin from any year for a free one-topping personal pan pizza. This is like the 9,856th greatest day of my life.
1: Now, do you know what that one topping is going to be?
0: Pepperoni.
1: Of course, it's a classic.
0: That means whether you're a big kid from the 80s or you happen to be born after the turn of the millennium, you can score free pizza without even having to complete a new book.
1: You know what they're probably banking on? What? They're probably banking on that most people your age who had the Book It thing probably said, I don't need this anymore. Pizza Hut canceled that promotion years ago, and they threw it away. Never thinking that someone like you would actually produce this thing and show up there and like, oh my God, we got to make a free

0: pizza for this this dope over here.
1: All that cheating reading I did back in the 80s is finally paying off. Who knew at the age of 47 years old I'd be able to cash in on my fake winnings to begin with?
0: Boss, so this is just a one-day-only thing. Mm-hmm. It's like it's not like this is going to be like a regular thing.
1: No, it should be, though. The only caveat is that you must present your button at the time of the purchase. This is why I got to go home and find this damn thing. I'm pretty sure I have it in like an old box somewhere. Of course, if you don't happen to have one, this won't be your only opportunity to celebrate with Pizza Hut this summer as the brand kicks off Summer of Hut Originals, a campaign focused on honoring the fan. Oh, who cares about the rest of that story? It's really more about me and the button and going to trade in for my personal pan pizza, pepperoni.
0: You know, I'd be lying, but didn't say I was a little jealous.
1: Yeah.
0: Well, I don't have this thing.
1: Well, I can save you a piece if you want.
0: A personal pan pizza, please.
1: I mean, want a little wedge.
0: A wedge.
1: Four slices in it.
0: No. You keep it. The fact that you haven't thrown this thing away in 20 years suggests to me you've earned this.
1: You think so?
0: Yes. Hoarding has its place.
1: But what a great marketing thing on their part. Because you know there's going to be people making videos of the fact that they're bringing in their bucket pin to the Pizza Hut so many years, 30 years later.
0: Yeah, right.
1: To bring in, to get a free personal pan pizza.
0: Remember when McDonald's was doing that promotion with the Monopoly and like certain people got arrested for it or to jail? I think it'd be a great promotion that if you could bring your Monopoly pieces that sent you to jail, you should be able to get a free Big Mac.
1: Yeah.
0: And some fries.
1: That would be a good promotion for that.
0: You served your time. You loved your McDonald's. Why not?
1: What about me falsifying records for the Book It program to get that free personal pizza every 6 weeks back in the day?
0: I'm pretty sure that the statute of limitations on that is probably, well, unless this is some sort of sting operation and they're going back and trying to get the most egregious offenders.
1: Here he is again, a little fat Stevie Nagel coming up for his personal pan pizza. Oh, you read Where the Sidewalk Ends again for the fifth week in a row?
0: Huh, seems to me you've read The Very, Very Hungry Caterpillar 900 times.
1: Yeah, what about The Very, Very Hungry Fat Kid for your little personal pan pizza? Book it. How about you run it? Run it out. Lose some weight.
0: It's 6:23 at Rockwood.
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2: It's going to be cloudy today with a high of 85. It's 63 right now in downtown Springfield.
1: 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That's the tough part. Mm. 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
2: Am I to believe that Pat Kelly is now getting his haircuts here at the radio station?
1: It appears as though Pat tried to cut his own hair. And you know how that goes. Yeah. I mean, unless you're in a situation like you, where you just shave it all off. Then you could do your own hair. But if you have hair, you should not be cutting it on your own.
2: Why doesn't he go to a barber?
1: I don't know, but he zinged himself pretty good, and then Aaron had to go do some corrections. Aaron had to do that, I'm not sure.
2: That is, the other boss was on the video, too, talking about the shape of it and how it looks good, and I can't believe we're actually allowing these activities to take place here at this bougie building.
1: This is a business park.
2: Yeah.
1: You know, there's people who are doing legitimate forms of business and commerce. There are dentists, there are lawyers, there are accountants in these three buildings. And we got some dope getting his hair cut in a parking lot. I don't think they're going to want us here for very long.
2: I think they wanted us out here when, I can't even mention that one. All right. I think they wanted us out here from the first weekend we were here.
1: I don't, and I can't say I blame them. Yeah, this is a professional building, and we are coming in here like we own the place, like it's all of a sudden a barbershop.
2: And if you want to find out what I couldn't say just now, come to the $20 dinner and a comedy show on Thursday night. Are you ready to laugh?
1: Yes.
2: Let's laugh. Ah.
3: It's Bax and Nagel's joke of the day.
4: I'm funny how? I mean, funny like I'm a clown. I amuse you.
3: On Rock 102.
4: I make you laugh.
3: Springfield's classic rock.
2: A German, an Italian, a Frenchman, and a Brit are debating philosophy.
1: Okay.
2: The question arises, what separates man from the animals? Okay. Technology, says the German. Right?
1: Sure.
2: Other creatures have tools, yet none can match the heights of engineering we have accomplished. It is our industry that separates us from the beasts.
1: Okay? Right.
2: And then the Italian, I disagree. It is the food. The creatures of the wild, they eat, but they do not cook. Humans, on the other hand, create amazing dishes and a new combination that make eating a most enjoyable experience. Ah! Right?
1: Yes.
2: And they go to the Frenchman.
5: I say is art. No other being can create art. From our earliest days, we have painted. Now we sculpt, write, and compose as well. The wild animals cannot ever know what it is like to experience deep emotion when viewing a beautiful piece of art.
1: Right.
2: Then the British guy is quietly sipping his tea, as the Brits do, right?
1: Yeah.
2: And after several minutes, the annoyed Frenchman says, well, what about you, Limey? What do you think separates the man from the animals? And the British guy goes, the English Channel. Is it because there are a bunch of animals over there in that mainland of Europe over there?
1: That's
2: and, exactly, you know, the English Channel.
1: That's a geographical joke.
2: Yeah. Don't you like to? I have, wait till tomorrow. I have topographical map jokes.
1: Hilarious.
2: All right.
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3: Well, thanks, Bax. Where are we going? Oh, this lady. Dangerousness hearing was scheduled for, in Springfield District Court on Tuesday for Kristen Lynn Reckenberger, who was arrested on May 8th on charges including two counts of armed assault and murder. According to West Springfield Police Chief Thomas Burke, on that date, an officer working a construction site detail at Riverdale and Pierce Streets had encountered Reckenberger sleeping in the construction zone. I remember this one. The lady was sleeping.
2: Yeah.
3: Burke says the officer made multiple attempts over 90 minutes to keep Reckenberger out of the work zone, but she kept re-entering and had become increasingly hostile. At one point,
2: they keep interrupting her nap.
3: Yeah, well, you know, I'd be with that jackhammer going, how are you supposed to get a good night's sleep in the middle of the day?
2: Remember in the Bugs Bunny cartoons? Like, someone would be trying to sleep, and, like, you know, Bugs would turn on the light, and all of a sudden, like, Elmer Fudd would scream out, "Turn off that light!"
3: Yeah.
2: That's exactly how I see this happening at this construction zone.
3: Or the slow drip from a... from a faucet.
2: Yeah. You can't sleep with that.
3: No, of course not. Anyway, she became more hostile. At one point, Burke says Reckenberger struck the officer, and during the struggle to take her into custody, she removed the officer's firearm from its holster and fired the weapon in the direction of the officer and backup officer. That's where she went wrong.
2: All right. She may have been a little rambunctious at that point, but again, you know, let's not forget the fact the woman was trying to catch a nap.
3: Yeah,
2: a little bit. And you interrupt a woman who's sleeping. Forget about it.
3: The officer used a taser to subdue Reckenberger, who was arrested. Burke says that she had a handheld stun gun among her belongings. Doesn't everybody carry a stun gun with them?
2: Well, I try to leave mine at home.
3: Oh, well, I just read a correction about that story. Hey, whoever wrote that story about West Springfield PD, they're clueless because Chief Thomas Burke died a few years ago.
2: Oh, well, I'm sorry to hear that.
3: Again, I am just the
2: messenger.
3: Guy
2: You're the messenger.
3: Who reads the story on the website. I apologize for saying that.
2: Steve, no one's blaming you. And anyone that does is ill-advised.
3: This person is not blaming me. He's helpfully correcting me.
2: Yes.
3: How do you have any faith in these news sources?
2: Well, Steve, you know, this is why, and I believe this, and this is not to besmirch your integrity by in any way, but you know. You'd like to think that somebody's got a list of who's in charge.
3: You would think.
2: Before they start spouting off who's in charge.
3: I guess maybe I should have known that, but I don't really, I didn't hear about that. I wouldn't have said that if I had known that.
2: No, of course not. Listen, everybody understands. You're just the messenger. It's all you're doing. A million things going on over there.
3: It's very frustrating.
2: Can't be held accountable for everything.
3: But this has nothing to do with a million things going on. This is just the information that I'm being fed.
2: Steve, you got a news story here. You're trying to figure out where you left that thing for the Pizza Hut. You're doing a million things. It's not your job to go and investigate who's in charge, who's no longer in charge, who's with us, who's no longer with us. I mean, it's a lot to consider.

0: I'm in your corner on this one, Steve.
1: Yeah. Quick work by firefighters stopped a Palmer brush fire from getting much more dangerous. On Monday, crews found a fire behind the Palmer Highway Department building. Flames were boxed in by a nearby river and rail line, which helped stop it from spreading. Investigators said it started after a live wire sparked the flames. Firefighters got it under control in just 20 minutes with no property damage or injuries. If you live downtown or along Route 20, you may see a few power outages while repairs continue. Well, that was yesterday, so I hope, you don't run into those issues.
0: So the buildings that appear dark isn't just because they didn't pay their bill?
1: Right. As normally would be.
0: You would expect in downtown Palmer.
1: East Hampton voters are heading to the poll, or headed to the polls to decide. They passed the override, by the way.
0: They did?
1: Yeah.
0: All right.
1: They did. This story is not has not been updated, but they did pass the override. How many times can you bring something to a vote? You didn't get it the first time you want it. But there are certain things in government where you vote on something, and they're like, nope, we can't do this for another 5 years. But this, you can go back and back and back until you get the result that you want.
0: I don't know if Prop 2.5 overrides allow for that, because every year there's a new town or city budget that has to be considered. And if the only action that a city and town could take is an override, then they can't just say, yeah, we can't do this for another 5 years, even though we may need to do this.
1: Yeah, it just seems like, where is the, who's being held accountable for the actual budgets versus the, all right, you know what? We don't have any money. We just got to take more money from the rest of you people. And if you don't do this, you hate children.
0: Or you can move out and love children somewhere else.
1: Yeah, it's just you place the blame on the people that had nothing to do with the misappropriation of the funds to begin with.
0: Well, isn't that kind of the kicker, really? That when there's a budget crisis, it's not the people that pay for the budget; it's the people that manage the budget that actually commit the crisis.
1: Yeah.
0: Make you wonder whether the people that you're voting for are responsible enough to run a government of some kind.
1: I don't think they are. A lot of these people do these things like, I'm just going to do, this is my side hustle. I'm going to be on the town government.
0: You know, I was talking to some people at that radio convention last week.
1: Yes.
0: And I was stuck in a conversation with two people that are very, very political. And they asked me my opinion about politics, and I try not to get involved in too many political discussions, but what I said actually shut them both up, and I was kind of surprised. I said, what makes you think that anybody in government was an A student in high school?
1: None of them were. Yeah.
0: The A students go on to create things, to build things, to become captains of industry. The C students, the ones with uncontrollable narcissistic egos, are the ones who are controlling everything.
1: Absolutely.
0: So if you're putting all your eggs in that basket, who's the dope?
1: Me.
0: The best and brightest of people are not the ones running city and town governments or running for national elections. They're
1: because they're too
0: everybody
1: smart.
0: Else.
1: They're too smart to get into something like that.
0: They That's know why. Better.
1: A driver was arrested and faces
0: and
1: several.
0: And those two people, like, we never really thought of that, but you're absolutely right. Like, yeah, okay.
1: Hey, you're onto something. Here.
0: Now, could you get out of the way? You're in the way of the potato salad.
1: What about the three bean salad?
0: No three bean. Only macaroni and potato salad
1: with the egg in it.
0: Mm-hmm.
1: Oh, I like the egg in it. The driver was arrested and faces several charges, including reckless operation, after police say he was observed traveling more than 150 miles an hour on Southampton Road in Westfield.
0: Now that's over the speed limit, right?
1: I believe the speed limit's 45 in that particular area. Westfield Police Captain Eric Hall said that officers saw a white car around 10 p.m. on Monday traveling northbound in the area of 766 Southampton Road in excess of 150 miles an hour. Officers did not pursue the vehicle due to public safety concerns. I've been in a car with Captain Eric Hall before.
0: Yeah.
1: And he really broke the needle when he went from 65 to 66 miles an hour on the Massachusetts Turnpike.
0: Wow.
1: Yeah, he was really breaking the law.
0: Where's the fire?
1: Look at this rogue cop just doing what he wants. I'm like, aren't you a cop? Can't you push this a little harder? And

0: And he pushed it. It went to 67 for like a second.
1: Wow.
0: And it went back down to 64.
1: How irresponsible.
0: I know. I know. He's a reckless guy. Pushing the limit.
1: Wow. I'll tell you what. I'm surprised he was able to keep his job going that 1 mile over the speed limit.
0: Oh, you know what? If I had the whole thing on a TikTok video, he would have been canceled by...
1: Breaking the law.
0: Breaking the law. Breaking the law. I'm going to go 66.
1: I'm going to put this pedal to 3/4 of the way to the metal.
0: We're going to go 66 for 30 seconds, and then we'll drop back down to 64.
1: Where we're going, we don't need roads.
0: Because I like edging the speed limit just before you get to that magic number of 65.
1: Yes.
0: Anyway,
1: I'm breaking the law.
0: The driver of the car then turned off their headlights and took off, traveling at speeds exceeding 108 miles an hour.
1: Wow.
0: Again, dude, 108 miles an hour. That's a lot.
1: I don't know if I've ever owned a car that could go 108 miles an hour.
0: It doesn't say what kind of car it was. I'm guessing it had to have been a sports car to go 150 miles an hour. I mean, I can get that van up to 85.
1: Yeah.
0: On a good day.
1: I don't. I've owned some cars that couldn't drive 108 miles. Never mind 100 miles an hour.
0: Yeah, right. Right. The vehicle was observed a short time later by another officer on Southampton Road near the entrance to the Mass Pike. When the driver saw the cruiser, they again turned off their headlights and drove at a very high rate of speed. In an attempt to safely stop the vehicle, an officer deployed a tire deflation device on North Elm Street, but was unsuccessful. The driver eventually lost control of the vehicle and crashed into the center median, a signpost, and another vehicle. The driver and three passengers attempted to run away and were caught by officers. The operator, 21-year-old Vishalev Artvik of Springfield, was charged with the following offenses: failure to stop for police, reckless operation of a motor vehicle, leaving the scene of a property damage accident, operating a motor vehicle with a suspended license, speeding, missing front registration plate, marked lanes violation, and a headlight violation.
1: Oh, he's fighting that one.
0: That's the one that he's going. You'll not take me alive. I will fight headlight citation.
1: Catch up with me, copper.
0: No injuries were reported as a result of the crash.
1: He's lucky.
0: Your Pioneer Valley forecast today is going to be cloudy with a high of 84. Tomorrow, a mix of sun and clouds and some thunder boom booms in the afternoon noons. And a high of 90. It's 65 right now in downtown Springfield. I'm Steve Nagel, and that's the news on Rock 102. Oh, yeah.
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6: Rumors spreading around in that Texas town. About the shack outside the game. You know what I'm talking about. 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They got a lot of nice girls.

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1: It's going to be cloudy today with a high of 84. Tomorrow, mix of sun and clouds with some thunder boom booms in the afternoon noons with a high of 90. I just saw him the other day.
0: I know. Yeah. I know you did. And why anybody in radio would tell you to say that makes me want to punch him right in the throat.
1: He's a big time radio guy now.
0: Yeah, I know.
1: Yeah,
0: he's on
1: multiple markets.
0: Yes, he's a big deal, and yeah. He started off as an intern on this show. Yeah. And I never told him, hey, whenever you talk about thunderstorms, do something crazy, like call them thunder boom booms.
1: That was the first thing that he taught me when he was doing the 80s drive at 5.
0: Yeah, see, I would have taken him aside and say, how did I ruin you? You seemed to have such promise when you were 19 years old. How did you get so damaged?
2: I got to get the thunder boom booms out there in the afternoon, dudes. All right.
0: I didn't teach him that. He was clearly poisoned by, or indelibly stained by some other broadcast genius.
1: Who has now since passed away as well.
0: Yes. And look what happened to him.
1: Yeah.
0: Anyhow, the Black Crowes are coming to the Xfinity Center on June 19th, and Rock 102 wants to send you that show. That'll be a damn fine show. All you got to do is tune in the afternoons with Pat Kelly for your chance to win a pair of tickets. 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
1: I'm reading this story on 22 News this morning. Chris Andrews has been working the belt at Anchorage Airport last fall, watching international cargo arrive. An employee said, hey, this box stinks.
0: Yeah?
1: The box was labeled car parts. Other stinky boxes came down the belt.
0: What made those boxes so stinky?
1: When opened, Andrews found they were filled with thousands of shark fins headed to Hong Kong, likely intended for shark fin soup. Eventually, officers confiscated 1,600 pounds of shark fins from nearly 17,000 sharks around the country. It was a major case, all linked to the first boxes Andrews found in Anchorage. Hey, Rick, this box stinks!
3: Fred, I don't know what you're talking about, but you've got some splaining to do.
1: We wouldn't have gotten that shipment if it didn't stink. Andrews is a wildlife inspector for the U.S. Fish and Wildlife Service. He and his team are in charge of intercepting trafficked wildlife. They enforce international conservation treaties that protect more than 40,000. Whatever. He's an animal guy.
0: I think if you're dealing in packages like that, you're going to run across a few stinky boxes in your time.
1: Yeah. How many boxes? Speaking of stinky boxes, hey,
3: it's Marty Caproni. Yeah. What is that kind of intro?
1: I don't know. I was just talking. We were talking about stinky boxes, and
3: Did I say I have a stinky box?
0: Not to your face. But yeah, I mean, if you were to leave the room, we'd probably talk about it.
1: Yeah, why don't you walk back outside and we'll talk more about your stinky box?
3: I can't control it, Steve. It's that time of the. My pH is off.
1: It's a little humid this time of year.
0: Yeah, you know how that goes. Yeah.
4: It's my pH.
0: Anyway, Marty is here. Going to talk about more about a $20 dinner and a comedy show. We'll get to that in just a few minutes.
3: Yeah, I'm excited.
1: You don't want to talk more about stinky boxes?
0: I think we've reached our limit. How much of that we want to talk about?
3: You know, I used to work shipping, receiving, and the boxes this time of year, because the heat and the humidity actually would smell the glue on the boxes.
0: Is that a fact?
1: Was it shark fins inside? Somebody making shark fin soup in Hong Kong?
3: No, the Ampad warehouse, it did. It would smell weird.
1: That's kind of gross.
0: The more you know.
1: Yeah, the more you know.
0: Yeah.
1: All right.
0: Thank you, Marty. We'll see you next week.
3: All right, we'll see you guys later.
1: It was a fun fact that we just learned about Marty. Marty's got a stinky box.
3: Just stop by to bring the show to a crashing halt.
1: Yeah, there you go.
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2: 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It's going to be a mix of sun and clouds today. There's a slight chance of a stray shower or thunderstorm, a high of 88. Tonight, cloudy, low of 67. And then for tomorrow, partly cloudy and a little bit warmer, a high of 94. It's about 65 degrees right now in downtown Springfield.
3: This is Scott Cohen. Stanley Cup hockey leads the way this morning. Looks like the finals may go down to the bitter end. The Carolina Hurricanes with a 5-3 win over Las Vegas last night to even the best of seven series. At two games apiece, Carolina scored twice in the third to snap a 2-2 tie. Game five is tomorrow night in Carolina. The NBA finals resume tonight with the hometown Knicks with a chance to take a commanding 3-1 lead on San Antonio. The Spurs won game three the other night, snapping the Knicks 13-game postseason win streak. Big game tonight for both teams. On to the Red Sox now, who lost 4-3 to the Rays in St. Petersburg last night, a loss that dropped Boston a season-high 11 games under 500. Peyton Tolley did not have his best stuff. The Red Sox didn't do enough at the plate. Marcelo Meyer's eighth-inning two-run double made it a game, but still not enough. Red Sox and Rays play a getaway game this afternoon. Yankees remain tied with Tampa for first place in the American League East with a 3-2 win over Cleveland. Jazz Chisholm's solo home run in the eighth inning won it for New York. And the U.S. Open for the men will take place on Long Island next week. First this week, though, the Canadian Open that tees off tomorrow. 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
1: Hey, good morning, sports fans. How the heck are you? Folks, tonight is game four of the NBA Finals between the New York Knicks and the San Antonio Spurs at Madison Square Garden. I'm sure you may be aware, on Monday night, the Knicks ended their 13-game postseason winning streak by losing their first NBA championship home game in 27 years, 115-111. Now, if I happen to be a fan of the New York Knicks, and I can assure you that I am not, I would have found this to be a very upsetting development. After all, the Knicks were off to a two-game lead in the series, and championship-level teams are supposed to take advantage of things like home court advantage. The Knicks, however, did not. That doesn't mean that other people didn't take advantage of that sort of thing. According to reports, 21 people were arrested on Monday night after the game for displaying both rowdy and occasionally violent behavior in public. This includes 8 people who were arrested following an organized watch party in Bryant Park, where several people were seen throwing beer bottles and haymakers at police, climbing up street poles and scaffolding, and jumping on top of cars and taxi cabs. Many of these people were charged with assaulting police officers, weapons charges, obstruction, menacing, resisting arrest, and various forms of disorderly conduct. And all this happened after losing, despite still having a 2-1 lead in the series. Now, I understand that many of these Knicks fans are way out of practice when it comes to celebrating NBA championships. After all, it's been 53 years since the last time anyone in New York has seen one up close. But to act like this, so early in a best-of-7-game series, that shows either a whole lot of premature aggression, or you're just looking at this as a dry run, just in case something really is necessary to celebrate in the days ahead. Either way, I find this sort of Game 3 fan violence to be very unimpressive. Normally, I'm all for the fan violence and for the destruction of property, but you haven't even won anything yet. Nor have you really lost anything yet, other than a 13-game winning streak in the playoffs. And to be honest, this sort of behavior should only be encouraged when it really matters. And this was not one of those times. But hey, enough of my yapping. 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I'm back. That's my view from the couch.
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0: 84 today. Tomorrow, hot with a high of 90 and some thunder boom booms in the afternoon noons. Oh, it's 65 right now in downtown Springfield.
1: The next time I see that guy, I am going to beat him over the head with a shovel. I swear to God, he's ruined you. He's starting to ruin you.
0: I'm pretty sure his company is going to beat him over the head with a shovel before you get to him.
1: Maybe you're right. Perhaps he's suffered enough.
0: Yeah.
1: We got Gene Cassidy from the Big E coming up a little bit later on this morning. Big to do at the Big E.
0: Mean Gene Cassidy.
1: Yes, yeah. And Marty Caproni is here.
2: I am here.
1: Good to see you.
2: It's good to see.
0: Is there some sort of dinner and a comedy show going on this Thursday?
2: Yeah, guys. As long as you're setting me up so perfectly for this plug, this week. Chicken Cacciatore and Rice, but that is not our headliner.
0: Yeah.
2: We have, I should say, international comedian. My buddy Pete D'Angelo is coming to town, and Pete's very funny. He just toured Japan. He's a super interesting guy, and he's a hardworking guy, very funny. He's done Europe, Japan, all over the United States.
0: And so, he's coming here to Westfield, Massachusetts.
2: Wow. $20. Wow. You get Pete D'Angelo, you get us.
0: And Chicken Cacciatore and Rice.
1: Did he record like Pete D'Angelo at Budokan?
2: What's Budokan?
1: Well, the Cheap Trick at Budokan album? That was the big live album that turned their whole career around.
2: Cheap Trick?
1: Yes.
2: I never knew they needed to turn their career around.
0: That was the "I Want You Don't Want Me."
1: That was that show.
2: You don't want me.
1: Yeah.
2: Oh, the live version.
1: Yeah, it's one of the biggest selling live albums of all time.
2: Oh yeah. Okay.
0: They want you to want them.
1: And Pete D'Angelo goes there, does a whole 45 minutes of comedy. They love American comedy.
2: Everyone in Japan loves everything American, which is great because those people don't hold a grudge. Good people.
1: You know, you have to agree with that. They could be angry.
2: If there was any country that was going to be angry at us, it's kind of them. You know,
1: they bombed us twice, but you know, at the end of the day,
2: they started it.
1: They're decent people.
2: Japanese, by the way, if you look at Tokyo, that it's like the future there. Their sidewalks in a lot of the places generate electricity from people stepping on them.
1: Mm-hmm.
2: They have maglev trains. It's all the stuff that California gets money for that never happens. They have maglev trains. They've got robots that work in the stores that like help you do stuff. It's a whole different planet.
0: Is that their version of Marty in the their Stop and Shops?
2: Yeah, ours are the most useless. Ours is like a stupid dustbuster that beep beep beep boop that walks around. They have an actual robot that will like assist you.
0: Really?
2: Yeah.
1: Well, I'm not surprised that they've developed technology that can be useful in a grocery store. I mean, you know, think about how many times that poor country's been stomped on by like the likes of Godzilla, Mothra, Rodan, some of the others that were out there.
2: I'll tell you what. I'm happy that in no way do I want us having robots here, because you know what's next if we got robots.
1: What?
2: Then we got to fight robots.
0: We could do that. You dip them in. You dip them in hot molten like they did in the Terminator.
2: Yeah, yeah. Who knew? Who knew that? That's probably right around the corner.
1: Well, I mean, I'm hoping that the robots don't turn against us. I mean, they really should know who's boss. We know whether they're plugged in.
2: Well, you would say that, but once they have AI,
0: isn't there an AI company called Skynet?
2: They're literally the defense contractor. They thought it was cute and funny to name themselves Skynet.
1: Who's laughing now?
0: So we get the shortstop, and then what's going on next Friday?
2: Now, so we got shortstop, as always, every Thursday with dinner and comedy. And then next Friday, we're back at Agawam Cinemas, baby.
0: All right.
1: So this Friday or the Friday after?
2: Friday after.
0: Yeah, it's 19th.
2: So, yeah, I just got to get them over a poster, and then you'll be able to buy tickets in advance right on their website.
0: That's going to be sweet.
2: That's going to be a fun time.
1: That was a good show the last time you were there, too.
2: Oh, my God. We haven't stopped talking about it. Plum was saying it, you know, and all the comedians agreed. Probably the most fun that he had on stage for a couple of months. You know, the people, they all came up from Connecticut, which is weird, from like Suffield and Avon and all that. And they were
1: just, you know, the Connecticut border is so far from Agawam.
0: Well, yeah, but Avon's pretty, it's a pretty decent drive.
2: Yeah, no.

0: But there's nothing to do between Avon and Agawam. I think we can all agree with that.
1: There was Suffield.
2: Miles of open highway.
1: Simsbury, Suffield, Avon. There was a, but it was a good, it was a good cross section of people, and we had a decent amount. And so we're thinking, with a little advance notice of being on the website and everything else, we'll probably pack the place out.
0: That's the amazing part about it, because when the last time you did it, what did you have, like 24 hours to promote it?
1: We had less than 24 hours, and we literally came to the agreement while we were on air, and we had like two breaks worth of, like two commercial breaks to promote it, and that was it. So I was like, no one's going to make it to this. And when we looked and there was a line of people, we were like, we can't even believe it. So
2: yeah,
0: wow,
2: it'd be awesome.
1: So a little bit of something for everyone. Steve probably already told you we did Uncle Larry's Papa Bob's / Jacob's Ladder Tavern.
0: I heard that one very well too.
2: And we're doing that again on July 3rd, because the people liked it so much, we're gonna keep bringing it back. We'll have new comedians. We'll have another great show out there.
1: And then, of course, every week, the staple, the shortstop, which, by all means, still the best deal in town. And we're going to be cycling in some fresh talent over there as the shows go on, too.
2: Yeah. We got, you know who reached out yesterday?
0: Who?
2: Lou Cecil, the guy who calls here. He wants to do 5 minutes.
0: You know what? I'm not surprised. That guy's pretty funny.
2: He would. I think he would do good.
0: Yeah.
2: So we're gonna see if we can get him in the next couple of weeks.
1: Then we got a new guy this week.
2: Yeah, Wayne. Wayne is gonna be there on Thursday.
0: Yep. Okay.
2: And he's got some people coming, huh?
0: And then you also motivated Mike the Lawn Guy to keep plugging at it.
1: I talked to him yesterday. Mike the Lawn Guy. He's doing great.
0: Now, is he going by Mike the Lawn Guy on stage? He's going Mike the Lawn Guy.
1: Yeah, yeah.
0: That's a great,
2: it's
0: great.
2: It's like Larry the Cable Guy. It's Mike the Lawn Guy.
0: Yeah. Yeah. And Larry the Cable Guy, his name wasn't even Larry.
1: No, it's guy's not. Dan Whitney.
0: Dan Whitney.
2: Yeah. This guy's name is at least Mike.
0: Well, that's good.
2: Yeah.
0: That's good.
2: He just doesn't want to use his real last name.
0: I can't blame him.
1: You know the story.
0: In case he eats a big fat bag of what's on stage.
2: Is his real last name Hunt? Is that what?
0: No, it is not.
2: It's not Michael.
0: No, it's not.
2: Are you sure?
0: Sure.
2: I'm just asking.
0: Yeah, it's not.
2: Well, he's very private about it.
0: I'm sure he is, and who wouldn't be? But that's not his last name.
2: All right.
0: Yeah, something totally different.
1: That guy Jassel, who calls here, his first name is not Hugh. Yeah. No, the Dan Whitney thing is a really funny thing. You know, that started at a Funny Bone in, I think, Omaha. And it was on a Sunday night, and he was just like, well, I'm tired. I'm going up and doing a character. And it killed so hard that...
2: And look how much money he made off that over the years.
0: He doesn't even have a Southern accent. That's the funny part about it. Like, the real Dan Whitney, and I've met him, it's like, as Dan Whitney.
1: Yeah.
0: Before the Larry the Cable Guy thing, it's like, he was a good comic.
1: Yeah.
0: But as soon as that thing hit, then all of a sudden, it's like, Bob, boom, this big explosion in his career.
1: He made, this had to be like maybe 7 or 8 years ago. I was talking to a mutual friend. And they said he made something like $37 million that year because of the Cars movies and all the merchandising rights and all that stuff. And he didn't even really do a lot of stand-up.
0: No, he hadn't.
1: He's got mailbox money. That's what they call
0: it. Unbelievable.
1: Where you just walk to the mailbox and get your check.
2: I like that idea.
1: Yeah, it's kind of like working here, you know?
0: Yeah.
2: Except there's no mailbox and there's no check.
0: They removed all the mailboxes, didn't make it over from 45 Fisher Avenue.
2: Yeah, you ain't getting no check with it either.
1: I get a check, and if I put it aside and play my cards right, I can afford a mailbox someday.
2: That's true. That's absolutely true.
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1: It's going to be cloudy today with a high of 84. It's 65 in downtown Springfield.
0: Marty Caproni is here. $20 dinner and a comedy show tomorrow night at the Shortstop.
2: Chicken Cacciatore and Rice, and international headliner Pete Angelo.
1: How about
2: myself
1: that?
2: Myself and Steve.
1: That's going to be a humdinger of a show.
0: That's going to be terrific.
2: Yeah. It's going to be a fun show.
1: What did you?
0: Well, I was just going to quickly mention that the 2026 Southwick Nationals coming to the WIC 338 on Saturday, July 11th. 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

0: Bullicious Farms. I mean, wow, that's putting this prize way over the top. 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
1: Ooh, $100.
0: $100 at an ice cream joint? Please.
2: Yeah, that's a pretty, that's like a summer's worth of ice cream.
3: And if I'm, I could be mistaken, but I'm pretty sure the truck is there during the Nationals.
0: Shut the front door. Yeah. I mean, I wonder if they would redeem that at the truck.
3: You can get a Miller Lite and an ice cream cone from the VFW, yeah, and was it whatever it is.
2: And you can use the porta potty right after.
3: Yeah,
0: yeah. It's of all the prizes we've given away this year, this is one of my top three.
3: Good stuff.
0: Yeah, I mean, yeah. Southwick Nationals, $100 gift certificate to Malicious. Get out of here.
3: And we'll have tickets to the Southwick Nationals at the Rick's Place event.
0: Ah, yeah, see, there you go.
3: Oh, really?
0: There you go.
3: Yeah, yeah, yeah.
0: Look at us.
3: Yeah. Rick from the Wick. Rick from the Wick donated a bunch of tickets, so we'll have those for up for grabs. We got all kinds of good stuff for that summer party coming up next weekend.
2: I'm getting excited about it.
3: Yeah.
0: The fact that Marty Caproni could come to your house and install a garage door, I think that alone is worth the ticket price.
2: I really like the guy who said he's entering the raffle and he doesn't want the door, but would I just come hang out for a couple hours?
0: Yeah, that's not creepy at all. That's not creepy at all.
2: You know what? It may sound creepy. Even if he was Buffalo Bob and he answers the door and he's like, hello.
0: Was it? I'd be like, if suddenly he's lowering like some lotion in a basket to you, I would be concerned.
2: Was it
3: Louis C.K. on SNL hiring the clown just for himself? he hired a children's birthday party clown to come into his house just to. He's like, go ahead, do your stuff.
2: And you know, people.
3: It was Bill Hader. He had to do the whole thing. Yeah.
2: People have done that now on TikTok.
3: Yeah.
2: There's a whole thing of them hiring impersonators.
3: Yeah, Louis C.K. did it.
2: Louis, of course, the guy who thought of it first. But there is one where someone hires a Michael Jackson impersonator, and he's like, where's everybody? And he goes, it's just us. And he's like, okay, all right, word, okay. Like the guy comes right out of Michael Jackson character.
0: Come on, moonwalk, goddamn. Yeah. This is a moonwalking.
3: Well, that would, I mean, if you really were into that, what would be the harm in hiring a person show?
0: There's no harm in doing it. It's just if it's just for you, then all of a sudden the creepy quotient rises exponentially.
3: Yeah. Maybe I should do a comedy show, a solo comedy show for one audience member.
2: Maria Bamford. Do you know who Maria Bamford is?
0: Brilliant.
2: She did, very smart. She did one of her specials. It was two people in the audience. It was her parents, and she taped it in their living room. They're sitting on the couch, and she's doing the special for her parents. I was like, that's pretty fun.
0: That is fun.
3: We could run a scam. Like, remember that movie Pizza Boy with Patrick Dempsey?
2: Yes.
3: And the ladies were all ordering extra anchovies.
2: It
3: and
2: wasn't that called Pizza Boy, though, was it?
3: It was Delivery Boy. It was something like that.
2: Yeah, I know what you're talking about, though.
3: But it was extra anchovies, and then he would offer up. He was a gigolo. Maybe I could do the same thing and offer up a comedy show. Extra dad jokes. And that's when you know that you're going to a one-person show.
0: Yeah.
3: The unfortunate thing is you probably get Billy the Trash Man booking it. All right. Do that thing you do.
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0: It's 7:32. 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The Rock.

0: 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You're all coming with me." 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With a Randall's Garden to Go, put one on the deck and just water it.
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2: Tonight we're partly cloudy with lows between 50.
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0: 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It's time for news brought to you by Skip's Outdoor Accents, the outdoor store for sheds, garages, pavilions, and outdoor decor, always on sale, Agawam and in Sutton. 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
1: Thanks, Bax. A driver was arrested and faces several charges, including reckless operation, after police say he was observed traveling more than 150 miles per hour on Southampton Road in Westfield.
2: Whoa.
1: Yeah, that's a
2: 150.
1: Yeah,
0: on Southampton Road.
1: Yeah,
0: I mean it's not exactly an interstate highway.
2: What kind of car?
1: It doesn't say.
2: Ah, come on, someone's got to know. Text in.
1: Westfield Police Captain Eric Hall said that officers saw a white car at around 10 p.m. on Monday traveling northbound in the area of 766 Southampton Road in excess of 150 miles an hour. Officers did not pursue the vehicle due to public safety concerns. The vehicle was spotted several minutes later traveling on Southampton Road at an estimated speed of 40 to 50 miles an hour. Well, that's legal.
2: More reasonable. That's reasonable. Yeah.
1: Captain Hall said officers did not initiate a traffic stop and began to follow the car. The driver of the car then turned off their headlights and took off, traveling at speeds exceeding 108 miles an hour. Again, due to public safety concerns, they did not pursue the vehicle. The vehicle was observed a short time later by another officer on Southampton Road near the entrance to the Mass Pike. When the driver saw the cruiser, they again turned off their headlights and drove at a very high rate of speed. And then, womp, womp, crashed into a center median, signpost, and another vehicle. It was a BMW, actually.
0: The BMW?
1: That's what I'm looking at.
2: Had to be like an M5 or something. They are fast.
0: Well, I know, but you know how hard it's going to get to get parts for that? I mean, honestly, the BMWs are great cars, but sometimes, you know, getting parts can be a little dicey, especially with the trade problems and everything else.
2: When you buy them new, this is probably a bad sign. When you buy them new, as part of the purchase, they fly you down to North Carolina to a racetrack at the BMW facility there, mm-hmm. and teach you how to performance drive. Apparently not good enough, but what do you think he was listening to? You got to be listening to some real aggressive music.
1: Slow Ride.
0: I don't think so.
1: No?
0: No, I don't think so.
1: What about...
2: I know it's a...
1: What?
2: One headlight.
1: Yeah, maybe, yeah, because you had one headlight on.
2: It's the Wallflower.
1: Yeah, they charged him with a slew of stuff, and we were talking about this last hour. Failure to stop for police, reckless operation of a motor vehicle, leaving the scene of a property damage accident, and operating a motor vehicle with a suspended license, subsequent events, speeding, missing front registration plate, marked lanes violation, and a headlight violation. That's the one that's funny. Yeah.
2: In his defense, he probably lost the license plate when you're going 150 miles an hour. It probably peels off of the car like a heat panel on the space shuttle.
0: He blew an O-ring.
2: Yeah.
0: That's what happened.
2: Yeah.
1: Hey, fix my damn car and leave my private life out of this.
2: Oh.
1: I blew a seal.
0: He needed the money.
1: The operator, 21-year-old Vishkalaf Arthvik.
2: What was that name again?
1: I saw a moose, then I saw a squirrel. Hit median.
2: In my country, no speed limits.
0: What do you fill his car up with upsidazium? What do you do?
1: Car go bang, bang.
0: Jesus, man. I can't even imagine.
2: 150 miles an hour?
0: On Southampton Road. Yeah. I mean, again, if you're on like the Mass Pike, maybe you can get it up to that high. But on a street in a small town?
1: You go right by that Northside Creamery without stopping. You're going to miss it.
2: God forbid. I don't know what time this was, but imagine someone pulling out one of the neighborhoods along South. 150 miles an hour, you can't even... Years ago, I heard this story. I don't know if you guys ever heard this. It was like in maybe in Vermont. There was a car. It was like maybe a Ferrari or a Lamborghini.
0: Mm-hmm.
2: And every night the guy was running radar, and it would go vroom, and he wouldn't see anything. And the radar would register 170, 160. Yeah. And it was like a Lamborghini smuggling drugs. And no headlights, but the guys driving it were wearing night vision goggles.
0: Wow.
2: I don't know if it's an old wives' tale. I don't know.
0: I don't know if it's an old wives' tale, but if you've got drugs in the car, shame on you.
2: Well.
0: How stupid are you? You're just drawing attention to yourself at that point.
2: Well, no, they were smuggling drugs. That was the idea.
1: I saw this documentary once of this guy who had to bring all this Coors beer back from Colorado to Georgia.
0: Yeah.
1: And he had to, he was.

0: was riding in like a Firebird.
1: Yeah.
0: And then he had his truck driver friend who was carrying all the illegal beer.
1: Sure.
0: And then they had to go across several states without getting caught. And they had to do it within a certain amount of time. Otherwise, they wouldn't get paid for the shipment that they did. And there was... The truck driver had a dog with him the whole time, and then they would get into all these little hijinks with this sheriff that was, was very, very adamant about catching this man. I believe his name was the Bandit they were looking for.
1: I think what you're describing to us is the basic plot line of Smokey and the Bandit.
0: Boy, when I get home, I'm going to punch your mama square in the mouth.
2: I cannot believe that you came from my loins.
0: Is that what that movie was?
1: Yeah.
0: Oh, I thought it was a documentary.
1: No, that was that was an actual theatrical release, very popular.
0: Jerry Reed played himself. He was the truck driver, and he sang the Eastbound and Down song.
1: Yes.
0: Eastbound and Down. Loaded up and trucking.
3: Loading up and trucking. Is that the song?
0: They're going to do what they say can't be done.
1: Now, I wonder if it's possible to get a song like that played here on Rock 102.
0: On Country 102?
2: Yeah. Yee-haw, cowpokes and cowpigs. Load them up. We going down with Jerry Reed.
4: Down. Loaded up and trucking. We going

0: banjo solo. That's a banjo.
1: Tell you what, we don't play enough banjo here on Rock 102, and probably for good reason.
2: What are you talking about? Banjo is the that's the instrument.
0: You would say that because you live in Huntington.
2: Why are you turning that down?
1: Oh, I'm sorry.
2: It's a musical interlude.
1: Yes, I understand. I didn't know we were going to go 100% into this.
2: You don't want to go 100% into Jerry? Who doesn't want to go 100% into Jerry Reed? Breaker 1-9, we got ourselves a little bandit over here, right? This is a long,
0: this is a long song. Yeah.
1: Still going on, in fact.
0: Is it?
2: Why?
0: Is this what you

0: It's going to be cloudy out there with a high of 84. Tomorrow, going to be a hot, high, humid with a high of 90. Thunder boom booms in the afternoon news. It's 65 right now in downtown Springfield. And man, it'll rock with a new all.
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1: It's going to be cloudy today with a high of 84. Tomorrow, chances of thunderstorms and a high of 90. It is 65 in downtown Springfield.
0: This week on Bax's Musical Podcast, my guest is Darren Hill from the band Red Rockers. You may remember the 1983 hit China. That thing was played all over the place. Anyway, they got a brand new album called It's In Our Blood, a live record from their reunion show back in 2023. Darren's not only a great musician, but also a prominent manager. Managed the New York Dolls, the Mighty Mighty Bosstones, the Dropkick Murphys, Paul Westerberg from the Replacements. It's a really interesting guy, really cool bunch of stories. You should definitely check that interview out on Apple Podcasts, Spotify, YouTube, and on the app. All brought to you by Metro Chrysler Dodge Jeep and Ram at Chicopee and Rock 102 Springfield's Classic Rock.
1: Yeah. All right. Darren, the intern.
0: No. Darren Hill, the manager. He went through the management training program.
2: I think I know him.
0: He lives in Rhode Island.
2: Yeah, well, because when I was in college and I was in charge of the booking of the bands for spring weekend with my friend, we booked the Mighty Mighty Bosstones. And I remember
0: you probably had to deal with him.
2: Yes. And then I remember Dickie and I put this small kid who was only about not even 5 feet tall. We thought it'd be funny to put him in a road case, like where the gear is.
0: Uh-huh.
2: And we were like, once they start putting you up on the truck, start making all sorts of a racket inside the thing. And we were sitting there having a beer, watching him. And as soon as it went up the ramp, he started doing it, except he did it too hard. And the whole case flew off the ramp of the truck, fell about 8 feet, and just went silent. And Dickie and I were like, we don't know nothing. We didn't see nothing. And we just turned around and walked away.
1: Out of sight, out of mind.
0: Yeah, that's right. Hilarious.
1: Yeah.
0: Yeah, but no, it's a really cool interview, and Darren's really awesome. Got some great stuff on the way in the next couple of weeks, too. Definitely do not want to miss any of that.
2: Yeah, you know what else, too? As Steve keeps loving to say, there's going to be thunder boom booms in the afternoon.
1: In the noons.
2: Yeah. That means, what do you want? You're not going to be outside grilling, right?
1: No, you're going to be at the shortstop eating chicken cacciatore and rice for $20 dinner and a comedy show.
2: Honestly, I'm telling you. If it wasn't Pete Angelo and you and myself and everything in a fun show, just the meal alone, I love his chicken cacciatore. It's really good.
0: I believe you.
1: Yeah,
0: I believe you. But me personally, I go for the comedy show. That's I can eat. I'll eat meals all day long. But you get to see a comedy show like that for $20.
2: It's gonna be a good time.
1: It's gonna be a damn good time.
2: It's gonna be a mayonnaise.
1: Yes, it is. Okay. Mayonnaise midget.
2: All right.
1: You know, I have people telling me that that's what they're saying to themselves when they're at work now.
0: It's a mayonnaise midget mash
1: fest. When they have to go take on some arduous task, it's going to be a mayonnaise midget mash fest. If anyone needs further proof of how dry a tinderbox Utah has become during the ongoing drought, look no further than what sparked two brush fires within hours on Tuesday. Children with matches and a squirrel.
0: What could possibly go wrong?
1: The latest fire starts are the latest examples officials will likely use after pleading with residents to be careful when outdoors among dry vegetation, sharing how wildfires can start from just about anything. At approximately 10:30 a.m., a half acre of brush was burned in Layton before crews were able to put out after a squirrel got tangled up in a power line.
2: Ugh.
1: That happened up in Northampton years ago. I was doing

0: a wedding up at Union Station, and like an hour before the wedding, all the power went out in most of Northampton because a squirrel had gotten into the substation and caused a giant outage.
1: Is the squirrel okay?
0: No, the squirrel died almost instantly, Marty. What do you think, a squirrel's going to survive something like that?
1: I don't know. They did my tree guys. Jason had him and saved him and the mom.
0: But they didn't get, he didn't touch an electrical substation.
1: No.
2: Hey, I had to get my my internet hooked up at the camper last year, and they had to come out and replace all the cable because some squirrel had chewed through the cable.
0: Those sons of bitches.
1: That's the squirrel's
2: fault. What are you talking about? It's not the squirrel's fault. Little bastard chewed right through that coax, probably zapped himself and ruined my ability to get the cable in a timely fashion.
1: How do you know it's a squirrel? You're just framing it.
2: It might have been the dead squirrel right next to the cable, to the bite marks.
1: All right.
2: You know, it might have been part of it.
0: You know, speaking of squirrels, I had black squirrel ice cream last week at Northside Creamery.
1: You're the worst person.
0: Why?
2: Well, what's in the black squirrel ice cream?
0: Lots of fur, which is like kind of. I mean, but the ice cream itself is pretty good. It's just the fur that gets caught in your mouth in the back.
2: You got a lot of nuts in your cheeks?
0: Oh yeah. Actually, there's no nuts in it, which is weird. There's no nuts in the black squirrel ice cream. It's more of like a moose tracks. But there's no nuts. I didn't see any. I mean, it's got, you know, peanut butter little things in there.
2: Yeah, squirrels are known for their nuts.
0: Yeah. I don't know why.
2: They love nuts.
0: There's people out in Westfield.
1: After your recent surgery, that sounds like the perfect ice cream for you there. No nuts.
0: See, I would, now knowing what we know about Westfield, about the guy driving 150 miles an hour, you can come up with another scream cream. Like, you can come up with another name. It's something to denote Westfield for. It's a white BMW that crashed into the center median, went right by Northside Creamery when it was going 150 miles an hour. I think you should commemorate an ice cream flavor to that.
2: Sounds mouthwatering already.
0: I'm telling you, I'm on to something here.
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3: 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It's going to be a mix of sun and clouds today. There's a slight chance of a stray shower, maybe a thunderstorm. A high of 88. Tonight, cloudy, low of 67. And then for tomorrow, partly cloudy and a little bit warmer, too. A high of 94. It is about, 69 degrees right now in downtown Springfield.
4: This is Scott Cohen. We begin with Major League Baseball this morning and another Red Sox loss, 4-3 to the Rays in St. Petersburg, a loss that dropped Boston a season high 11 games under 500. Peyton Tolley did not have his best stuff last night, and the Red Sox didn't do enough at the plate. Marcelo Meyer's eighth-inning two-run double made it a game, but still not enough. The Red Sox and Rays play a getaway game this afternoon. Yankees remain tied with Tampa for first place in the American League East with a 3-2 win over Cleveland. Jazz Chisholm solo home run in the eighth inning won it for the Yankees. Stanley Cup hockey last night. Looks like things are going to go down to the bitter end. The Carolina Hurricanes with a 5-3 win over Las Vegas last night to even the best of seven series at two games apiece. Carolina scored twice in the third to snap a 2-2 tie. Game five is tomorrow night in Carolina. The NBA Finals resume tonight with the hometown Knicks with a chance to take a commanding 3-1 lead over San Antonio. San Antonio won the other night to snap New York's 13-game postseason win streak. Big game tonight for both teams. The U.S. Open Golf Championship for the men is at Shinnecock on Long Island next week. First, though, the Canadian Open that tees off tomorrow. 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

0: Till Friday night when the U.S. takes on Paraguay at SoFi Stadium in Inglewood, California. That kicks off at 9 o'clock. Then on Saturday night, you have Scotland facing Haiti at Gillette Stadium in Foxborough. Now, you may ask, Maxie, what are you, giving us the whole schedule? To which I would say, no, I'm giving you the early lineup so that you might prepare yourself for what's about to happen here in the state of Massachusetts. Sure, there are going to be a couple of soccer games on TV, and some of you might actually watch them. But once those games are over, you should be aware that Maura Healey, the governor of Massachusetts, signed a bill on Monday allowing bars to serve alcohol until 3 a.m. to better accommodate the proper viewing of World Cup competition. On top of that, the law will allow certain cities and towns to establish public consumption districts through July 31st. This would allow soccer fans to continue to indiscriminately consume alcoholic beverages in specially controlled areas and allow it to happen much later than Massachusetts soccer fans and alcoholics are used to. Now, I don't care what side of the political fence you stand on, allowing fans, drunks, and registered voters the ability to drink late into the wee hours of the morning finally shows that perhaps our state government is something more than a poorly run collection of bureaucratic do-nothings. I can make the argument that the governor and the state legislature is finally doing something worthwhile. Gas usage taxes, the state audit that's never going to happen. I'm sure many of us would be more than willing to ignore that stuff if only the state would allow its citizens more drinking time. Now that's a political decision I can stand behind. But hey, and never mind yapping, sports brought to you by Rocky's Ace Hardware, the holy trinity of lawn and garden care, the Ego battery-powered push mower, the Ego string trimmer, and the Ego blower. 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I'm back. 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

0: 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Marty is here. Good to have you.
1: Good to be here.
0: Now, what is going on this week that people should know about?
1: Look, don't make me keep doing this, people. It's $20 tomorrow night, dinner and comedy, chicken cacciatore and rice, which is phenomenal. Please, you get a full meal, use the salad or whatever, too. And a great comedy show. We got international touring comedian Peter Angelo coming in to close out. Really, really funny guy.
0: Now, you probably couldn't see a Pete Angelo for less than $50, $75 at a regular comedy club, plus a 2-drink minimum. Here you are getting the whole kit and caboodle for $20.
1: Yeah.
0: That's a hell of a deal.
1: I mean, you really honestly can't beat $20 for dinner and entertainment. It's ridiculous.
0: No, of course not.
1: But this week, we'd like to have a nice full crowd. So, reserve now. You can message me, Steve. You can go on the poster there and Venmo. And let's pack the thing out.
0: There you go.
1: Yeah.
0: See, you sold the sizzle right there.
1: Yeah. There we go. So, and Saturday, I think I'm going to be with our boy Brian Plum down in Connecticut at the Brouhaha Comedy Club at River Restaurant.
0: Oh, very cool.
1: Yeah. So that's in, what's that town?
0: Weathersfield?
1: Yes. There you
0: Weathersfield.
1: Go. Weathersfield.
0: A riverfront restaurant.
1: A riverfront restaurant. It's actually a great restaurant. Really nice people who own it. Really good chef. Speaking of good chefs, though, I was just telling you this on the commercial break. You're thumbing through Facebook when you can't sleep?
0: Yeah.
1: And the algorithm just serves you up something because it knows you?
0: Yes.
1: Well, it knows that I like food, and it must know that I like going in here and that you and I talk about food a lot. And it served me up something last night that I was obsessed with. I went down the rabbit hole for like 45 minutes looking at this kid. So I figured I'd give him a shout-out. He's a young kid, seems like maybe inner city kid, I don't know, but he's from Springfield.
0: Okay.
1: And he's a chef. His name is Troy Williams. He goes by Chef Up North on social media.
0: Okay.
1: He has a production company where he does these really cool videos, really high quality videos, and he talks about his passion for cooking, and he's furthering his education in that and everything. It's called Counted Me Out Productions.
0: That's cool.
1: Yeah, and this kid he's a young, aggressive kid, you know what I mean? And, man, his food looks really, really good. And then I was looking, and he's in a contest, one of these ones where you don't even have to, you can vote for free if you want.
0: Yeah, it's like Favorite Chef.
1: Yeah, favechef.com. His name is Troy Williams, and I'll tell you what, man, you

0: watch the kids' videos and you see some of the food he's putting out. And I was just telling you, you know, I'm a 413 guy till I die, born and raised. And when I see someone from the area doing something cool like that, you always want to give them a shout out and hope that they're, you know, they're doing big things.
1: Apparently, apparently the winner of this contest gets to be in Taste of Home magazine. They cook with Carla Hall, so I assume that's pretty good. But they also get to take home $25,000.
0: And then the thing I liked is in the interview, they asked him, what would you do with the $25,000? And he was like, look, I would use that to secure a commercial kitchen for a ghost kitchen so that he could make food for not just his catering business, but for DoorDash. And they call it a ghost kitchen where you make a restaurant that you have put on DoorDash.
1: Yeah.
0: So that he already has in mind what he wants to do with that food. So, you know, my shout out to them, as I'm always telling people to support us on Thursday nights. My shout out to Troy is for people to go there. It doesn't cost you anything. You can buy votes if you want, but go to favechef.com and vote for this kid.
1: Yeah, I you know how I feel. I mean, if you're going to go out and eat, I like going to the local people.
0: Yeah,
1: you know, same. I like a local guy, restaurant, and I'd rather go there than a chain. Now, there's anything wrong with chains, because, you know, the local people are working there and everything, but I mean, my preference has always been that food cooked by a local chef tends to be
0: better.
1: Not every time. I've been to some local restaurants that are just absolutely god awful, and I'm not going to name names, but you know who you are. but when you find someone that's fantastic, you just go. I mean, you follow them till the ends of the earth.
0: There's some staples in the business, you know. Like I was telling you, like Andrew Brow, highbrow. You know,
1: yeah.
0: He's you go there. It's consistency. Anything that the Yees own or have been associated with, or even friends and family there's that have opened restaurants, like Kenny, you know, these places are, if I'm going to go out, that's where I'm going to go.
1: Yeah.
0: You know, I love the Boathouse.
1: Yeah. Boathouse is perfectly good.
0: If I have the time on a Saturday night, I don't have a show, Boathouse.
1: My wife and I don't know if I had a chance to tell you this. My wife and I recently went to the prom.
0: Yeah. How was that?
1: It was pretty cool. What? I mean, yeah. You know, Jenny works for a high school here in Springfield.
0: What base did you get to?
1: That's not really.
0: Yeah. We went second base, didn't you?
1: We made out.
0: All right.
1: Anyhow, before the prom, we went out to dinner, and, you know, the prom was at Mass Mutual Center.
0: Oh,
1: so
0: nice.
1: So we went to Nadim's. Got a great parking spot right on Main Street.
0: Other place.
1: And it's like boom, boom, boom, back in the car. And it was like, man, it was perfect. And, like, you know, Nadim's is one of my favorite places in town.
0: Yeah.
1: Never had a bad experience. Always, always consistent. Nadim is a great, great guy who, you know what? I think when it comes to, like, local restaurant owners, he's been in business for 26 years.
0: Yeah.
1: You have any idea how hard that is to be in the restaurant business for that amount of time?
0: Yep.
1: Still going strong and not you know losing it or, you know, whatever. He's still going strong. I tip my hat off to Nadim every single time.
0: Good friend of Nabil, shortstop.
1: Sure.
0: They all know each other. You know, they're Lebanese and the backgrounds and stuff. And, you know, those are the places, you know, shortstop, Nadim's, Kiyomi, Boathouse. If you're going to spend your money, those are the place. Tony and Penny's and Lolo, I love, you know. If you're going to spend your money, those are the places to spend it, to me at least, rather than, you know, a national chain restaurant. Because everyone's tightening their belts now, you know what I mean? So,
1: yeah. I mean, not that I won't go to a chain restaurant. I'm not saying that. But, you know, given a choice, you know, if I want to go to, you know, like to an Olive Garden,
0: right,
1: or to like a Red Rose, I'd say let's go to Red Rose instead of Olive Garden.
0: 1,000%.
1: 1,000%.
0: You know, one of the things that it kills me in my business, because I'll have friends that have never come out to the Thursday show, or they maybe come see me once or twice, but they don't know that I'm always working and changing material and stuff.

0: right? And they'll come out and they'll be like, hey, man, that was an awesome thing. You know, last month we went to see so-and-so at the MGM Arena. And, man, it sucked. And we paid $240 for our ticket. And I'm always like, oh, man, thank you so much. But in the back of my head, I'm like, you know what? You jackhole. You could have came to 12 weeks of comedy with dinner.
1: For that, the same price.
0: For that thing. And you put an extra $240 in the pocket of, you know, a guy who's making $40 million a year. You know what I mean? You know. Could have used it. Thanks, buddy. You know?
1: Well, I mean, there is something to be said where there is a, I don't want to say it's a stigma.
0: Yeah.
1: But there are some people who will think, well, you know, what kind of comedy they're really bringing into Westfield. But, you know, the reality is, if you pay attention to what you're taught, to who you're bringing in.
0: Right.
1: You're not going to see a Pete D'Angelo. You know, for a $20 show anywhere.
0: Well, you're not going to get dinner and a show for anything anywhere. Now, I'll tell you this. There's a ton of bad comedy in this area. So I understand. But then those people, they don't know. So they book it and then they go, like, Steve and I just did another fundraiser or something. They go, wow, we did this last year and it was terrible. And then I look and I go, yeah, that's why. You booked a bunch of open mic kids. You know what I mean? Like, this is what I do. This is what we do. Like, yeah. We've done it for almost 20 years. Like, you know.
1: You're bringing in touring comedians. You're not, again,
0: yeah.
1: open micers are fine.
0: And even when we're not, even when we're bringing in some new guys or whatever, we give them a guideline to develop them. We manage where we put them on a lineup so they have the best chance to succeed. And then, of course, I'm there and Steve is there. And if we have to pick up the show, we pick up the show.
1: Yeah.
0: It's not rocket science. We're not splitting the atom over there.
1: $20 dinner and a comedy show tomorrow night at the Shortstop in Westfield.
0: Yeah, and I got out down the road, but good for Troy Williams. Good for him.
1: There Chef you go. Up north. It's 8:23 with Bax and Nagel and Marty on Rock 102. 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
1: 827 with Bax and Nagel, and Marty Caproni is here. Good to see you.
2: Good to see you as well. Good to be seen.
1: Let's see. Steve Nagel and the Rock 102 Road Crew are going to be at Fountain Park for their picnic in the park this Sunday from 1 to 5. 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
2: I will be there as well.
1: So are you going to go to that?
2: I have been summoned for an appearance as well. So
1: shut up.
2: No, Steve and I will both be there. It'll be good.
1: Nice.
2: It'll be a fun time.
1: Nice.
2: I miss my Wilbraham barn folks, so it'll be nice to say hi to a few people.
1: That's cool. Let's see. We got Gene Cassidy from the Big E coming in just a little while. Big to do coming up in the at the Big E. We'll talk to Gene around 8:45, 8:50 or so.
2: We'll find out what kind of new food they have this year.
1: Yes, we'll get to the bottom of all of that. And by the way, they stepped up their game as far as entertainment this year. They're doing pretty good. So we'll talk to Gene about all of that.
2: Oh, good.
1: In just a few minutes.
2: All right.
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2: Where'd that come from?
1: Where did what come from?
2: Get an all-electric vehicle that gets you. Toyota, let's go places.

0: From a faucet.
1: Faucet, yeah. You can't sleep with that.
2: No, of course not. Anyway, she became more hostile. At one point, Burke says Reckenberger struck the officer, and during the struggle to take her into custody, she removed the officer's firearm from its holster and fired the weapon in the direction of the officer and backup officer. That's where she went wrong.
1: All right. She may have been a little rambunctious at that point. But again, you know, let's not forget the fact the woman was trying to catch a nap.
2: Yeah.
1: A little bit. And you interrupt a woman who's sleeping. Forget about it.
2: The officer used a taser to subdue Reckenberger, who was arrested. Burke says that she had a handheld stun gun among her belongings. Doesn't everybody carry a stun gun with them?
1: Well, I try to leave mine at home.
2: Oh, well, I just read a correction about that story. Hey, whoever wrote that story about West Springfield PD, they're clueless because Chief Thomas Burke died a few years ago.
1: Oh, well, I'm sorry to hear that.
2: Again, I am just the
1: messenger.
2: Guy
1: You're the messenger.
2: Who reads the story on the website. I apologize for saying that.
1: Steve, no one's blaming you. And anyone that does is ill-advised.
2: This person is not blaming me. He's helpfully correcting me.
1: Yes.
2: How do you have any faith in these news sources?
1: Well, Steve, you know, this is why, and I believe this, and this is not to besmirch your integrity by in any way, but you know. You'd like to think that somebody's got a list of who's in charge.
2: You would think.
1: Before they start spouting off who's in charge.
2: I guess maybe I should have known that, but I don't really, I didn't hear about that. I wouldn't have said that if I had known that.
1: No, of course not. Listen, everybody understands. You're just the messenger. It's all you're doing. A million things going on over there.
2: It's very frustrating.
1: Can't be held accountable for everything.
2: But this has nothing to do with a million things going on. This is just the information that I'm being fed.
1: Steve, you got a news story here. You're trying to figure out where you left that thing for the Pizza Hut. You're doing a million things. It's not your job to go and investigate who's in charge, who's no longer in charge, who's with us, who's no longer with us. I mean, it's a lot to consider. I'm in your corner on this one, Steve.
2: Yeah. Quick work by firefighters stopped a Palmer brush fire from getting much more dangerous. On Monday, crews found a fire behind the Palmer Highway Department building. Flames were boxed in by a nearby river and rail line, which helped stop it from spreading. Investigators said it started after a live wire sparked the flames. Firefighters got it under control in just 20 minutes with no property damage or injuries. If you live downtown or along Route 20, you may see a few power outages while repairs continue. Well, that was yesterday, so I hope, you know, you don't run into those issues.
1: So the buildings that appear dark isn't just because they didn't pay their bill.
2: Right. As normally would be.
1: As you would expect in downtown Palmer.
2: East Hampton voters are headed to the polls to decide. They passed the override, by the way.
1: They did?
2: Yeah.
1: All right.
2: They did. This story has not been updated, but they did pass the override. How many times can you bring something to a vote? You didn't get it the first time you want it. But there are certain things in government where you vote on something, and they're like, nope, we can't do this for another 5 years. But this, you can go back and back and back until you get the result that you want.
1: I don't know if Prop 2.5 overrides allow for that, because every year there's a new town or city budget that has to be considered. And if the only action that a city and town could take is an override, then they can't just say, yeah, we can't do this for another 5 years, even though we may need to do this.
2: Yeah, it just seems like, you know, where is the who's being held accountable for the actual budgets? Versus the, all right, you know what? We don't have any money. We just got to take more money from the rest of you people. And if you don't do this, you hate children.
1: Or you can move out and love children somewhere else.
2: Yeah, you place the blame on the people that had nothing to do with the misappropriation of the funds to begin with.
1: Well, isn't that kind of

0: the kicker, really. That you know, when there's a budget crisis, it's not the people that pay for the budget; it's the people that manage the budget that actually commit the crisis.
1: Yeah.
0: Make you wonder whether the people that you're voting for are responsible enough to run a government of some kind.
1: I don't think they are. A lot of these people do these things like, I'm just going to do, this is my side hustle. I'm going to be on the town government.
0: You know, I was talking to some people at that radio convention last week.
1: Yes.
0: And I was stuck in a conversation with two people that are very, very political. And they asked me my opinion about politics. And I try not to get involved in too many political discussions, but what I said actually shut them both up, and I was kind of surprised. I said, what makes you think that anybody in government was an A student in high school?
1: None of them were.
0: None of them were.
1: Yeah.
0: The A students go on to create things, to build things, to become captains of industry. The C students, the ones with uncontrollable narcissistic egos, are the ones who are controlling everything.
1: Absolutely.
0: So if you're putting all your eggs in that basket, who's the dope?
1: Me.
0: The best and brightest of people are not the ones running city and town governments or running for national elections. They're,
1: because they're too
0: everybody
1: smart.
0: Else.
1: They're too smart to get into something like that.
0: They That's know why. Better.
1: A driver was arrested and faces
0: and
1: several...
0: Those two people like, you know, we never really thought of that, but you're absolutely right. Like, yeah, okay.
1: Hey, you know, you're onto something here.
0: Now, could you get out of the way? You're in the way of the potato salad.
1: What about the three bean salad?
0: No three bean, only macaroni and potato salad.
1: With the egg in it?
0: Mm-hmm.
1: Oh, I like the egg in it. The driver was arrested and faces several charges, including reckless operation after police say he was observed traveling more than 150 miles an hour on Southampton Road in Westfield.
0: Now that's over the speed limit, right?
1: I believe the speed limit's 45 in that particular area. Westfield Police Captain Eric Hall said that officers saw a white car around 10 p.m. on Monday traveling northbound in the area of 766 Southampton Road in excess of 150 miles an hour. Officers did not pursue the vehicle due to public safety concerns. I've been in a car with Captain Eric Hall before.
0: Yeah.
1: And he really broke the needle when he went from 65 to 66 miles an hour on the Massachusetts Turnpike.
0: Wow.
1: Yeah, he was really breaking the law.
0: Where's the fire?
1: Look at this rogue cop just doing what he wants. I'm like, aren't you a cop? Can't you push this a little harder? And he pushed it. It went to 67 for like a second.
0: Wow.
1: And it went back down to 64.
0: How irresponsible.
1: I know. I know. He's a reckless guy. Pushing the limit.
0: Wow. I'll tell you what. I'm surprised he was able to keep his job going that 1 mile over the speed limit.
1: Oh, you know what? If I had the whole thing on a TikTok video, he would have been canceled by...
0: Breaking the law.
1: Breaking the law. Breaking the law. I'm going to go 66.
0: I'm going to put this pedal to 3/4 of the way to the metal.
1: We're going to go 66 for 30 seconds, and then we'll drop back down to 64.
0: Where we're going, we don't need roads.
1: Because I like edging the speed limit just before you get to that magic number of 65.
0: Yes.
1: Anyway,
0: I'm breaking the law.
1: The driver of the car then turned off their headlights and took off, traveling at speeds exceeding 108 miles an hour.
0: Wow.
1: Again, dude, 108 miles an hour. That's a lot.
0: I don't know if I've ever owned a car that could go 108 miles an hour.
1: It doesn't say what kind of car it was. I'm guessing it had to have been a sports car to go 150 miles an hour. I mean, I can get that van up to 85.
0: Yeah.
1: On a good day.
0: I don't. I've owned some cars that couldn't drive 108 miles. Never mind 100 miles an hour.
1: Yeah, right. The vehicle was observed a short time later by another officer on Southampton Road near the entrance to the Mass Pike. When the driver saw the cruiser, they again turned off their headlights and drove at a very high rate of speed. In an attempt to safely stop the vehicle, an officer deployed a tire deflation device on North Elm Street, but was unsuccessful. The driver eventually lost control of the vehicle and crashed into the center median, a signpost, and another vehicle. The driver and three passengers attempted to run away and were caught by officers. The operator, 21-year-old Vishalev Artvik of Springfield, who was charged

0: with the following offenses: failure to stop for police, reckless operation of a motor vehicle, leaving the scene of a property damage accident, operating a motor vehicle with a suspended license, speeding, missing front registration plate, marked lanes violation, and a headlight violation.
1: Oh, he's fighting that one.
0: That's the one that he's going, "You'll not take me alive. I will fight headlight citation.
1: Catch up with me, copper."
0: No injuries were reported as a result of the crash.
1: He's lucky.
0: Your Pioneer Valley forecast today is going to be cloudy with a high of 84. Tomorrow, a mix of sun and clouds and some thunder boom booms in the afternoon noons. And a high of 90. It's 65 right now in downtown Springfield. I'm Steve Nagel, and that's the news on Rock 102. Oh, yeah.
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0: 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Marty Capronius here, but so is Gene Cassidy from the Big E. It's good to see you.
1: Well, good morning. It's great to see you.
0: You know, there's been like so many developments at the Big E. We've been doing, you know, regular announcements about who's coming as far as talent goes. And it just seems like, you know, we're building a big to-do. Seems almost like bigger than usual this year.
1: Well, hopefully that's the truth. You know, we work hard to try to make it fun for everybody. And you know, as a fair manager, everybody says the fair is the same every year. It's like, well, parts of it are, but we got some great talent coming. That's a change.
0: I mean, yeah, we announced Roger Daltrey and Alice Cooper.
2: We, you know, we could do a rebrand right here on the air and just call it Bigger E. The Bigger E.
1: Oh my gosh, you guys are hard. You're going to do our campaign next year.
0: Yeah, sure. Yeah, I'm sure you want us in charge of marketing. I'm sure that's a great idea. But
1: we can talk about an elephant.
0: I'm not going to make that. Listen, what's done is done, Gene.
1: That's great fun.
0: There is a big something that's going on today that's actually pretty cool. The flash sale.
1: This is a big deal. We're coming to tell you guys and your audience first. So at 10 o'clock today, the flash sale is going to take place. So the flash sale offers a 40% discount on tickets.

0: Monday through Thursday. So $12 all in.
1: Huh. $12. That's
0: Even go to the movies for that.
1: No, you can't. And you're not going to have any kind of fun at the movies. When you go to the Big E, you have cream puffs, you play whack-a-mole, have more cream puffs.
2: Listen, this comes from the guy who runs the $20 dinner in a comedy show. $12 is a pretty good deal for any Big E.
1: But people say it's the same year after year, but there are things that do change every single year. And I'm sure you got some changes this year, too.
0: Yeah, there's a lot. I mean, obviously, the talent changes and I remember years ago when I first started on the fairgrounds, we had decided that we were going to move all the food vendors around because just really switch things up for people.
2: Make it an adventure?
0: Absolute disaster. Yeah, I want to know where I'm getting my funnel cake from, and I want it to be the same place.
1: Right. You know, and even if it's at a quarter of an inch turn, sometimes that throws some people off. You can't do that.
0: So we still, we've got obviously the staples. We've got the big horse shows and all the big cattle shows, which that does not necessarily sell admission tickets, but it's what we're there for.
1: Right.
0: They're exciting. There's a great segment of the population that likes that stuff. But there's a lot of great talent, and, we got games and the shopping and the midway. So,
1: yeah, the last couple of years, and I think this is great, because I think JJ's done a really great job.
0: Amazing.
1: Booking talent. The amount of talent that's coming through the Big E is really pretty spectacular. But the quality of it over I'd say the last 7 or 8 years has been really impressive. I mean, he's done an amazing job of getting real big talent to come to the Big E.
0: Yeah, for sure. John's been doing it for such a long time, and it's great to hear that because I've been there for 33 years, and it's nice because every season somebody says, "Oh, your talent was better than it was last year." Of course, you don't look on social media because there's always those that don't like it. But John's done a marvelous job. He's been booking talent at the Eastern States for 38 years, and he stays on the cutting edge. And talent's getting really, really more difficult to buy because the amenities that are offered by other venues are significantly more substantial than the fairgrounds can provide. And so having good relationships with talent agents, and developing an environment where people want to play and talk about, it works at helping us get big names.
1: Now, I know for a fact that when it comes to bringing Chubby Checker in, every year you're a huge fan of Chubby, but also he loves coming here. I mean,
0: he really does. Yeah,
1: what kind of rider exists for a Chubby Checker? I mean, does he need like cream puffs? He needs a couple
0: he's
1: of
0: very turkey? Self-contained, and it's an endearing story. He played in 1994. He didn't come back until 2023. And he recounted every aspect of the 94 engagement. It was such perfection. I looked at him and I said, "Do you want a lifetime contract?" And he says, "You mean to tell me it took 29 years to bring that back here?" And I said, "Yeah, you can come back every year." He's a marvelous human being. He's always managed himself. He represents himself. He doesn't
1: really
0: have he's worked really hard. When last year he was, I said you got a lifetime contract. So last year he gets inducted into the Rock and Roll Hall of Fame, and I called him up. John told me, so I called him up. I said, "Hey, we'll let you out of the contract because you've got to get inducted. You've got to be there."
1: Right.
0: And he said, "Gene, I have never blown a date in my career. I committed to you first, and I'm sticking with the Big E."
1: Wow.
0: So he blew off that induction into the Hall of Fame.
1: Who needs it?
0: Came to the fairgrounds. So I have a lot of respect for him. I'm fond of him, and as far as I'm concerned, he can play every year.
1: That's awesome. So, for me and Marty, I think the one thing that always drives us back to the Big E is, in fact, the food. I know that there's gonna be an announcement of what people can expect, what's new. There always seems to be like another push. Like a couple years ago, it's like pickled flavored everything, frankly was hit or miss in some cases. Some things were delicious, some things were I hope that never happens again.
2: He's being kind, Gene. It was awful.
0: I like the beer though.
1: I didn't have the beer, but I mean, it had some of the fried pickles and
0: muffins. You can't put pickles on ice cream.
1: You can, but you should be ashamed of yourself if you do.
2: I almost threw up pickle lemonade when we had the pickle lemonade It was the worst thing I've ever drank in my life.
0: I'm going to make a note of that. We'll take that one off the menu.
1: Yeah, but is there like a specific push for this year?
0: Well, you know, I always said if they ever legalize cannabis in Massachusetts, I wanted the brownie concession out front.
2: There we go.
0: And at the eastern states, like, I like the Ozempic concession. you know, we don't necessarily have a theme this year, but I'm amazed at how these food concessionaires come up with these incredible things because, you know, if you think about it, I mean, they're in the production business. They got to be able to do it quick. They're in confined spaces, but the food that comes out is just, it's amazing. And when I first started back in, you know, 19, whatever year it was, you know, you got a hot dog and a hamburger and you got some, you know, cotton candy and popcorn.
2: Now it's, you can get everything from every corner of the world there.
1: It's amazing. Like, you know, deep fried everything. I mean, and it's funny how some of those things wind up sticking around for a while. It's like they do so well. They say, well, let's bring this back. Like when the crazy burger first came out, I'm thinking that ain't gonna ever take off. But yet it's been there for what, 15 years?
0: Oh, it's got to be. I was on a Letterman show when it first hit. They put it on David Letterman, which that was a score for the Eastern States Exposition. Let's do that again. It's got to be 15, 20 years.
1: That's amazing.
2: Yeah. Just think of all the Ozempic and GLP ones that you guys have sold with that crazy burger.
0: Well, you know, this is celebratory, but, you know, the fact is so many people are on these medications that alcohol sales and food sales are affected.
1: Yeah.
2: Oh, yeah.
0: And, you know, of course, nowadays, the servings are so, you know, enormous. You know, people are overwhelmed, but, that's had an effect.
2: Well, I think that and what you're talking about, the edible marijuana, too. People, hey, I can spend $10 and eat a gummy and it's as good as 3 glasses of wine. I'll just do that. You know, my favorite thing that you have for food at the Big E, these guys make fun of me for it. A couple of years ago, we went through the Big E for a whole day, and I crushed them in every carnival game at the Big E.
1: He did. It was embarrassing.
2: I warned them ahead of time, but they did not believe me. But my favorite spot is the West Springfield Firehouse for their chili and their hamburgers and their hot dogs.
0: Yeah, well, first of all, I mean, those guys are just such a noble mission. You know, they raise money for the fire department there. They've been a staple at the Eastern States, I don't know, for probably 75 years, or I don't know, but that's a legitimate firehouse.
2: Yeah.
0: And the guys are there, they're volunteering for the fire department when they're working at that facility. And it's a great spot.
2: Great guys, great food. I mean, all the food is pretty great.
1: Yeah, it's awesome.
2: We ate our way through.
1: We did, and that's why we had to all go on Ozempic, because we could no longer feel our extremities. It was that delicious.
2: I used to go once a year with my daughter. We would go, and I had my staples that I would eat, but now it's gotten to a point that I have to go twice to get all of my food staples, because even as fat as I am right now, I cannot fit it all into one trip.
0: It's funny, my son's girlfriend, she has, each year she has a menu, 8.5 by 11 sheet of paper that identifies everything she saw on thebigeat.com that she wants to eat, and it takes her 2 or 3 visits. We love that. But the good thing is you're walking all over the fairgrounds, so that, you know, half
1: the
0: calories don't count.
1: Yeah, you get to burn it off. That's the important part. You got to burn it off.
2: Well, just doing the slide, right. Walking up all those steps.
0: Ooh, the slide. We just repainted it. It's all Rocky's hardware themed. It's really cool.
1: Ooh, hey,
2: who'd you talk to in the paint department?
1: That's right. Yeah, that's right. Gene Cassidy from the Big E is here. The flash sale starts today.
0: Yeah, starts at 10 o'clock, thebigee.com.
1: For $12.
0: $12, that's Monday through Thursday.
1: Hell of a deal. Gene Cassidy from the Big E, great to see you.
0: Great to see you guys.
1: Best Absolutely.
0: Best wishes to everybody and all your listeners.
1: 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What a long,
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0: 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It's 9:13 and Zeppelin with Bax and Nagel on Rock 102. Marty Caproni is sitting in. $20 dinner and a comedy show.
1: Chicken cacciatore and rice. And international comedian Peter Angelo will be coming in to close out the show. Steve and I will be there. We would love to see a shortstop 7 p.m. show. Dinner comes out around 6:30, so come there for 6.
0: Speaking of Steve, big party happening on June 20th at Vanish Valley in Ludlow to celebrate the start of summer and to raise money for Rick's Place. If you haven't bought your tickets, do it right away because this is going to be a great event. Rick's Place, of course, provides free support for grieving children, teens, and their families after the loss of a loved one. It's a great organization. There'll be live music, lots of activities for the kids. Prizes up for grabs, including a garage door.
1: Yes, father and son's garage door. My buddy Mike and I will actually show up with him and put in your garage door so you can lob insults at me at the entire time. And Steve and I are going to do with the barbecue guy there. The
0: backyard pig roast.
1: The backyard pig roast. We are going to also offer a comedy show with that if you want.
0: Yeah, it's from Hilltown Pork. And also food from Vanish Valley, of course. Hot Rod Dog, the Malicious Ice Cream Truck will be there. And your tickets are only $10.21. 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It's Steve Nagel's summer kickoff, June 20th, noon to 3 at Vanish Valley Brewing in Ludlow, brought to you by Dave Minor Exterior Home Improvements, Aquapump, Father and Son Garage Door, and The Hawkman with Rock 102 Springfield's Classic Rock.
1: The Hawkman is really the reason to go. Come on.
0: Yes, he is. He's the primary reason you should go.
1: His mom and sister instructed us to not mention that he will be giving free rides to the kids in his wheelchair because apparently that's frowned upon.
0: It's frowned upon. Plus, it's battery powered, yes. And you don't want to run down the battery because otherwise he's going to have to stay there overnight while he recharges. It's a lot.
1: Yeah.
0: It's a lot.
1: Just plug him in and leave him outside. Poor Hawkman.
0: I mean, hopefully the weather will be fine and you won't have to leave the poor guy on the rain while he recharges. But it's very much like if you're charging a Tesla or some other EV, you're charging the Hawkman.
1: I almost think at this point we should convince him to bring the bird. Tweet, tweet, tweet, tweet, tweet. Just have it next to him.
0: I implore you, leave that damn thing home.
1: Okay, all right, fine. We'll cover
0: I beg
1: it with
0: of
1: the
0: you,
1: sheet.
0: Do not bring that along to Vanish Valley.
1: Fine.
0: It's 9:16 with Bax and Nagel and Marty at Rock 102.
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0: Rock 102 Springfield's Classic Rock. It's going to be a mix of sun and clouds today. Pretty nice day, but there is a chance of a stray shower or a thunderstorm. A high of 88 tonight, cloudy, low of 67, and then for tomorrow, partly cloudy and a high of 94. It's about 71 degrees right now in downtown Springfield. This week on Backseat's Musical Podcast, my guest, Darren Hill from the band The Red Rockers. You may remember their 1983 hit, China. That song gets played all over the place, and it's still there being played now. He's also the manager of the Muddy Muddy Bosstones, the Dropkick Murphys, former manager of the New York Dolls, also Paul Westerberg from The Replacements. He's had a great second career. Really cool guy. Definitely check out that interview wherever you find podcasts, brought to you by Metro Chrysler Dodge Jeep and Ram at Chicopee and Rock 102. Really cool. 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Call them for all your foundation and chimney needs.
1: Somehow you still care about what's happening in Hollywood. So, from Tinseltown, 3,000 miles away, it's Steve Nagel's Hollywood Trash.
2: In a recent interview, legendary filmmaker Steven

0: name ring a bell?
1: I've never heard of him.
0: Well, he shared his thoughts on meeting extraterrestrials, reflecting on his iconic UFO and alien films, and expressing a hope for a real-life disclosure event. Spielberg, known for directing films like E.T. the Extraterrestrial. You ever hear that one?
1: No, I can't say I know that one.
0: Close Encounters of the Third Kind.
1: What's that about?
0: I don't know, but I saw the one that Caitlyn Jenner saw was Close Encounters of the Third Kind.
1: Yeah. I don't know that one either.
0: Anyway, discussed the possibility of real-life alien encounters in his upcoming UFO-themed movie Disclosure Day. He admitted he might not be the ideal candidate for humanity's first contact with aliens and expressed anticipation for a hypothetical disclosure day. Spielberg emphasized his curiosity about extraterrestrial life, referencing his work in the infamous 2004 Tic Tac UFO incident. Fans eagerly await his new film, hoping it will offer fresh perspectives on humanity's place in the universe.
1: Tic Tac UFO?
0: Yeah. They won.
1: Ah.
0: Yeah.
1: Three in a row?
0: Two moves. That's it.
1: Wow.
0: I don't know how you win that in two moves, but they did. They're UFOs. They can do whatever they want. They're like, magical people, like David Copperfield.
1: But better. They can shapeshift.
0: They can actually make things disappear.
1: Man, I'll tell you what. The world is crazy.
0: Yeah. Speaking of David Copperfield, he can make everything disappear except the allegations.
1: Well, you know, they're not real magic, Steve. They're illusions.
0: Oh, what do you see what I got here? I got an allegation in my hand. What if I just went behind my back? Oh, it's gone!
1: Abracadabra! Huzzah!
0: Perry Edwards, former member of Little Mix, opened up about the challenges of dealing with heartbreak in the public eye, particularly after her split from Zayn Malik. Wasn't that one of them One Direction kids?
1: I believe so, yes.
0: She shared that the feeling of abandonment and scrutiny from the public made the experience even more difficult to cope with. Edwards revealed that the aftermath of the breakup led to serious breakdowns and feelings of depression. But that's what makes her beautiful.
1: I see what you did there.
0: Yeah.
1: You used a lyric in order to make a joke.
0: A lyric from one of their terrible songs to use in the story.
1: That's very, very clever.
0: She expressed how the public nature of her personal life made her feel embarrassed and ridiculed, especially when Malik began dating model Gigi Hadid shortly after their split. That's got to be a kick in the pants.
1: I'll say.
0: Despite the challenges, Edwards released her latest single and continues to navigate fame and personal struggles. You know, if you can use that as a, the breakup as a catalyst to sell your album, why not?
1: What the heck?
0: You know, that son of a bee, Zayn Malik, he dumped me for Gigi Hadid. Now buy my record. let's see.
1: I hope people follow that advice.
0: I hope so, too. The Art Directors Guild has criticized Oscar-winning filmmaker Martin Scorsese for his support of AI tools in filmmaking, calling it the betrayal of a collaborative nature of cinema. The Guild argues that AI undermines the contributions of human artists in production design and visual development as generative AI systems rely on copyrighted material without consent or compensation. Scorsese, who recently joined AI company Black Forest Labs as an advisor, believes AI tools can enhance communication of visual ideas to production teams and reduce time pressures on crews. Despite the criticism, Scorsese has not publicly responded to the Guild's statement. We're gonna see like an AI Joe Pesci doing that. Funny how? We could do it with Ernie from.
1: Like Bert and Ernie?
0: Yeah. You've seen when they dub the audio over those videos of Bert and Ernie. You can actually make him say it with an AI-generated video.
1: Now, the end of it, does Ernie steal Bert's nose?
0: He should.
1: That made me laugh every time. See, that would be funny. Funny how? Do I amuse you without a nose?
0: Yeah, that's right. Yeah. Even a rubber ducky. It'll throw a real rubber ducky in.
1: Yeah, right.
0: Yeah. I think he's onto something here, this Martin Scorsese. Or you do the whole, he did Taxi Driver, right?
1: He did do Taxi Driver, yes.
0: So you have, I don't know, who would you have in place of that Robert De Niro character with AI generated? I mean, we did Casper the Friendly Ghost at January 6th last week. That worked out pretty well.
1: That was pretty good. Oscar the Grouch would actually be pretty good.
0: Yeah.
1: In that role. Or even Elmo. You're looking at me.
2: You're talking to me. I don't see anybody else here.
0: I think that would work.
1: That would be great.
0: Yeah. Katy Perry shares exclusive moments from the premiere of her concert film at the Tribeca Festival, where she appeared alongside Justin Trudeau. Oh, the dreamy Justin Trudeau.
1: He is a dreamboat, that dude.
0: The singer promoted her upcoming concert film and highlighted the emotional response to the screening, expressing her desire to bring her tour experience to global audiences through a cinematic format. Perry reflected on her global tour and personal growth during a Q&A session, emphasizing the importance of personal evolution and doing the right thing.
1: Hmm.
0: Remember when she went to space and nobody cared?
1: Yes, I do remember that. Well, I didn't care at the time, but I remember it.
0: Her recent public appearance with Justin Trudeau has sparked romance speculation, although neither has confirmed details about their relationship.
1: Hmm, well. But they went to space, right?
0: She went to space. He didn't go to space.
1: God, how do you date someone who's been to space and you didn't? Well, you got like nothing in common.
3: Oh, really? You going to a hockey game tonight?
1: I went to space.
0: Yeah, I've never been to space, but I kind of like the music. You see what I did?
1: The ladies are insane there.
0: Are they?
1: Well, they're in space.
0: Yeah. Kim Kardashian and Lewis Hamilton got in a makeout session at the F1 thing in Monaco.
1: Really?
0: Yeah.
1: Well, they must have something to say.
0: Oh my God, the last time I had a makeout session was when Ray J went south and tongue plowed the panty hamster in that sex tape you can purchase on YouPorn for $39.95.
1: Caitlin?
4: Well, I never got that down and dirty with your mother, Chris Kim, but I once had a Santa Fe funnel cake. Best use of strawberry syrup ever. We played a round of Gushin' Roulette.
1: Really?
4: Yeah.
1: What else did you play?
4: Yeah. Well, what I'm trying to say...
1: Oh, what are you trying to say?
4: What I'm trying to say is by the time I was done, it looked like Fidel Castro eating a North Shore three-way beef.
1: That's not the barbecue sauce.
4: No. No, it's not. But there's something else on there. And that is your Hollywood Trash on Rock 102.
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1: That's it.
0: We're done.
1: Oh, that was easy.
0: Now, Marty, is there anything going on, say, like tomorrow night that people might want to?
1: Yeah, it's funny you mentioned that.
0: Consider.
1: It's funny you mentioned that tomorrow night. Shortstop, chicken cacciatore and rice. International headliner Peter Angelo, myself, Nagel, a whole bunch of us will be there. Get your tickets now. Come on out. It's $20. It's the best deal in town.
0: Very good. You missed any part of today's show? The daily podcast is going to get posted later on today. 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Experience the best. Speaking of which, Dan Williams.
1: Mr. Dan Williams.
0: The soon-to-be-retired Dan Williams coming up moments from now.
1: So jealous of
0: him. I know. Yeah, me too. Lucky little bastard. He's coming up next on Rock 102.
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Rock 102, Springfield's classic rock. Good morning, I'm Dan Williams. Going to be hanging out with you. It is yet another day in paradise. Right here, Rock 102, Springfield's classic rock. Tonight.

0: Rock 102, Springfield's classic rock. So, what a crazy day today is. Today, I became a two-digit midget, which means that I have 9 days to go till retirement. I just was, talking to Bax a few minutes ago, and Bax was telling me he's got something like 1,900 days to go. But I assured him it would go by just like that. So Bax is going to be around for a while with you. Also, today is my daughter's high school graduation, which is, you know, so it's a pretty special day today. And speaking of special, it's New England's biggest, most unexpected event of the year. Not my daughter's graduation, although today only. Weekday tickets are 40% off regular gate admission price until 8 p.m. tonight at the Big E. Just $12. 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

Rock 102, Springfield's classic rock. 87 should do it for a high temperature today. Beautiful, beautiful morning, though, huh? Not too hot. Nice. It is a perfect morning for the classic rock summer here at Rock 102 that goes on right through Labor Day. So keep listening for your chance to win good stuff. 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

0: Rock 102, Springfield's classic rock. Always fun to sing about Jack and Diane, but frankly, I'd rather talk about New England Patriots football. Well, come on, Dan, it's only June. Hey, look, in 2 months we'll be talking about preseason football, so it's just around the corner. And the Patriots have been slighted by ESPN's FPI. What is FPI? It's not the FBI, but it's the FPI. It's an analytical model designed to predict future outcomes, recently released its Super Bowl odds. Now, you would think, since the Patriots were in the Super Bowl last year, that they would do quite well when the predictions came in for the chances of teams to win the Super Bowl this season. But no, per FPI, the Pats have just a 2.7% chance to win the Super Bowl in 2026. Those are the 14th best odds in the entire NFL, which puts them in the middle of the pack. And worse, and even more insulting, the Buffalo Bills actually have the second best odds to win the Super Bowl at 10.7%. How does that happen? So, we'll see. We'll see if that FPI is worth the paper it's printed on. Or actually, it's not printed on a paper. It's printed on my screen, but, well, you get the idea. Coming up, we're going to get into a long set of classic rock, and we'll check the weather forecast for you because, hey, you know, it's fun to talk about the weather when it's nice like this, right?
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6: Today we have a warm and muggier day. Sun and clouds with highs between 82 and 88. Chance for an isolated late day shower or thunderstorm. Tonight we're mild and muggy with lows between 62 and 68. And then some patchy fog by tomorrow morning. Then tomorrow it's hot and humid. In fact, heat advisories have been issued. Highs will range between 86 and 94 with feels like temperatures approaching the triple digits. Sun and clouds all day with late day thunderstorms possible. With your Western Mass News First Alert forecast, I'm meteorologist Liam Murphy.
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Well, it's not often that you find a free ride, right? But every once in a while, you come across a really good deal that, well, it's just too good to pass up. That's what's going on with the Big E today. It is New England's biggest, most unexpected event of the year. Not the Big E itself, but what's happening today.

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Rock 102, Springfield's classic rock. I don't know what your big plans are for today, but it's a fine day to be outside. My daughter's high school graduation is today, so there's like a small chance of a thunderstorm coming through. Just hoping that can hold off a little while, you know. You know what I mean? Nothing worse than being outside for a high school graduation and having the skies open up. That really sucks. Rock 102, Springfield's classic rock.

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0: Rock 102, Springfield's classic rock. All right, Red Sox fans, listen up. Another tough loss last night. They lost to Tampa, who happens to be in first place in the American League East. Our Red Sox happen to be in last place. They lost by a run. But they tried really, really hard, and I think that's what's important. All right. So the Sox hang on to last place in the East. Although Baltimore's putting up a hell of a fight. It's like Baltimore really wants to take last place away from Boston. So while the Sox have lost three in a row, Baltimore has lost four in a row. And let me see. It looks like the Sox are 27, 8, 9, they're like four games behind Baltimore in that fight for, or ahead of Baltimore, I don't know how you phrase that, in the fight for last place in the East. So the Sox are playing Tampa. They're going to be playing in just a little while. The game is at 1:10 as they wrap up that series down in Tampa Bay. I'm sure Tampa will hate to see the Red Sox. No, don't go. Stick around. No, this is good. Good. We'll take you out to dinner after the game. You know, let's play a few more. But no, that's not how it's going to work. All right. So that is the deal with our Boston Red Sox, firmly ensconced in last place. You want a winner? 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
3: Tonight we're partly cloudy with lows between 56 and 62. Tomorrow we're partly sunny and warm, getting a little bit muggy. Highs between 80 and 88 with a late day shower or rumble of thunder. Thursday we're hot and more humid. Highs between 86 and 94 with sun and clouds and a late day shower or storm. With your Western Mass News First Alert Forecast, I'm meteorologist Liam Murphy.
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Rock 102, Springfield's classic rock. Sorry, I'm laughing. I know that's rude. It's just I was just thinking that my wife must have either been angry at me this morning or I don't know. I don't know what, but something's going on. So today for lunch, I have a tuna sandwich. No pickles. How can you have a tuna sandwich without a pickle on the side? Or I even like the little pickles like in the sandwich. I like pickles in my sandwich. She knows that. We've been married for like 25 years. She knows what I like. And so I got no pickles. But I did get my little bag of Doritos. And then normally in a little Tupperware container, I get two chocolate chip cookies. What I get today? Carrots. That's right. Carrots. Well, it's crunchy and they're good for you. I can hear her now. So, lunch, bit of a disappointment today. Lunch today is brought to you by AquaPump, an expert on all water supply systems from the well right through the pump and into the house. If you're having a problem, call AquaPump in Stafford Springs today. And honey, I know you're listening. You know, I'm only kidding. I love you, baby. I got to say stuff like that or I won't be allowed back in the house. All right, I just had a visitor in the studio, Joe Frieza, who was a disc jockey. We actually worked at the same radio station several hundred years ago, although I don't believe we ever ran into each other, right? I think we were on opposite ends of the clock or something. But anyway, he did ask as he was heading out the door if I wouldn't mind playing a song for him, which I don't, Joe. And the song that Joe asked me to play just happens to be one of my all-time favorites, so it's a real pleasure to play it for him. Norman Greenbaum's Spirit in the Sky.

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Rock 102, Springfield's classic rock. Let me ask you a personal question. How do you feel about gin? The alcoholic beverage, gin. I like gin. You know, I learned to drink martinis from the best, Jack O'Neill, way back in the day. And, I enjoy a nice gin and tonic on a hot summer day. Absolutely delicious. But I was unaware that Def Leppard had their own gin. It debuted back in 2022. It's called Animal, named after their song Animal. It's a London dry gin, heavy with juniper, lemon, and botanicals. The gin celebrates.

Gonna have to look, see if I can't find some Animal gin. See if it's still available. Def Leppard's Animal. Rock 102, Springfield's classic rock.

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Hope you're having a delicious lunch. Here's something you can do on your lunch break here. That is score yourself some Big E tickets. What? It's New England's biggest, most unexpected event of the year. Today only. 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All right, $12, good deal. All right, coming up, classic rock 102 history for lunch. All right, so a bit of a stretch, gives me a good excuse to play this song though. We're gonna go back to 1978. This rocker released a single which I love, and I think you

0: Love it too. It didn't exactly kill on the Billboard Hot 100. It debuted at number 71, climbed all the way up to number 12, took 2 months. I believe it was his highest charting solo single ever. But he's a hell of a musician, and he does a lot of stuff for the vets, and he's always working. Love the guy. All right, I'm going to hear that song coming up next on Rock 102.
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2: 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All right, on this day, 1978, Joe Walsh explained to us in great detail what it was like to be a rock star. And life's been good.

remember seeing Petty and the Heartbreakers in concert, watching Mike Campbell just shred on that song right there, Running Down a Dream. Love that guitar solo. All right, classic Rock 102 history for lunch. Let's go back to 1975. The Eagles released their fourth studio album on this day in 75, One of These Nights. It became the Eagles' first number one album on Billboard charts. The album was the band's commercial breakthrough, transforming them into international superstars. The album also produced three top 10 singles, One of These Nights, Lion Eyes, Take It to the Limit, but also from that album, After the Thrill is Gone, from Rock 102.

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Yeah. On Rock 102.

0: Rock 102, Springfield's classic rock. Classic Rock 102 history for lunch. You know how some songs are really tied into TV shows? Like Baby Blue with Breaking Bad. Who could ever forget that, right? I got one of those coming up for you. I'll tell you more. Just a couple minutes here at Rock 102. Right now, let me tell you about Gary Rome Hyundai. 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
2: Tonight we're partly cloudy with lows between 56 and 62. Tomorrow we're partly sunny and warm, getting a little bit muggy. Highs between 80 and 88 with a late day shower or rumble of thunder. Thursday we're hot and more humid. Highs between 86 and 94 with sun and clouds and a late day shower or storm. With your Western Mass News First Alert Forecast, I'm meteorologist Liam Murphy.
3: You're somewhere between 50 and 100 degrees, you'll see. All right, classic Rock 102 history for lunch. All right, it was the very last scene of the HBO series The Sopranos. The song that was playing, Don't Stop Believin' by Journey. It was on the jukebox while Tony Soprano sat at a diner. And it cuts black, cuts to black on the line, Don't Stop. Now, to tell you the truth, I like The Sopranos, but I never did see the last episode. Did Tony get whacked in the end? I really don't know. But anyway.

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0: 19th. I'm talking about the Black Crowes. And I mentioned this yesterday. I've been reading a lot of stuff on their concert performances, which have been outstanding from everything that I've read. And not only that, but they've been having a lot of really interesting guests just show up. Like, you don't know. It's like, you know, it's not like the Black Crowes with so-and-so. I mean, it's the Black Crowes, and then somebody shows up. And I guess it's just been outstanding. So if you'd like to see them, make sure you're listening to Pat Kelly a little later on this afternoon. Pat's got a pair of tickets. Going to give you a chance to win them. Right? So good luck with that. Rock 102, Springfield's classic rock.
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0: 102, Springfield's classic rock. So the month of June is really flying by today already, June 10th. We're into the second week of June, but it's not even officially summer yet. It's Steve Nagel's party. Well, it's only like 10 days away. 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They do great work. We want to help them keep doing that great work. All right, so the big party to raise money for Rick's Place. It's going to be a good time. 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

Rock 102, Springfield's Classic Rock, coming up on 205 with the Scorps. I'm Pat Kelly. It is a sticky day today, and it's going to be warmer tomorrow and into the weekend. Expect 90s, okay? Marianne from the TJO is in the house to talk about an adoptable animal named Cookie. We'll learn more about Cookie coming up. 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
1: Who let the dogs out?
0: Marianne from the Thomas J. O'Connor Adoption Center, welcome to the studio again.
2: I love your hair, by the way.
0: It's my favorite. Don't be a jerk. I've been talking about this the last couple of days. Do not attempt to cut the hair in the back of your head on your own. It's, I don't know if you still have like the, remember the Flowbee? Remember
2: yeah,
0: that thing? You attach it to your vacuum and you can set it, but I still
2: kind of wish that was around.
0: It looked like I was attacked by a rabid raccoon in the back of my head like that. It's terrible. So,
2: if you ever need help, I'm happy to help you.
0: That's what Erin said, and then she did this. She's like, let me fix that for you. Thanks, friends. That's what friends are for.
2: Friends, yeah.
0: Cue the Dionne Warwick. Welcome to the studio.
2: Thank you.
0: I've got a couple questions for you right off the bat, because these past couple of days, the pollen's been very bad.
2: Mm-hmm.
0: And I'm learning now that Henry is... He's got to be allergic to it, because he sniffs around like he's a bloodhound. He's always sniffing on the ground, but lately he's been sniffing and sneezing. Mm-hmm. Is there something I can do for that, or do they have such a medication?
2: You should talk to your vet, because a lot of dogs, just like people, are suffering right now. My dog is licking herself to death. She's red all over. She's always itchy. Yeah, it's not fun for them. So if we can give them something safe that the vet prescribes, go for it.
0: One of the other things I want to ask you before we talk about Cookie is, Henry is not a hot weather dog. He doesn't like it. Even today, when you take him out for a walk, he's 5 minutes in, he's ready to go.
2: Yeah.
0: Go back in. What do you do for a dog that doesn't like the heat like that to keep them active?
2: Mental enrichment.
0: What does that mean?

0: It could mean anything. It could mean food puzzles, teaching a new trick or skill, like hand targeting, freezing treats in a Kong, so frozen stuff will really help keep them cool. I actually can't give that to Lottie because she ends up shivering and she doesn't do well with those.
1: Because it's cold like that?
0: Yeah. All right. She doesn't like that. But it does cool them down. And it's quick. So, and without having to go outside and walk around and get hot. And some dogs who are brachycephalic, you know, the smush faces, don't do well in the heat. So those are great alternatives. You could even put a kiddie pool outside if he likes to jump in the pool. A pool.
1: How cute would that look? Henry jumping around in a little kiddie pool.
0: All right. They love it.
1: That's
0: they
1: what
0: do
1: I'm doing.
0: It.
1: I'm going to do that. I'm going to get a kiddie pool on my way home tonight. Just one of the big plastic ones. Fill it up.
0: Yep. And one thing you can do to entice them is to toss a toy into it.
1: I'll just push him in. No, I don't play games.
0: Or that, okay.
1: No, just shove him right in there. Even if he doesn't want to go in, I'm just going to force him right in there, right? That's the way to do it, isn't it?
0: Patrick Martin.
1: I mean, I'm sure he'll love it.
0: He will love it.
1: As soon as he sees it, I'm sure he'll be in it.
0: Just make sure you give him some time in the pool. Don't hog it up.
1: Just picture this, like, neighbors driving by. It's me and Henry laying in the pool together, each with a blender drink
0: and sunglasses.
1: I'm going to take that video.
0: Oh no! What have I started?
1: Let's talk about Cookie. Let me first say what a horrible thing to do to a boy dog.
0: Name him Cookie?
1: Yeah, that's not going to get him. Beat up at the playground.
0: Yeah, I can't disagree with you.
1: So Cookie's a neutered male. He's a white and black brindle chihuahua. He's a mix.
0: It's a brown brindle. So thing is, he looks like cookie dough. I think that's where that came
1: from. So he's got the brindle around his eyes as if he's wearing a brindle mask.
0: Yeah.
1: And then he's got brindle on his ears and then a little patch of brindle right above his tail like that.
0: Yeah. And he's really low to the ground and a giant head.
1: Wow. Yes, please. And even better, it says in his bio that he's good with other dogs. He's friendly and respectful, even when a bigger dog gives him the business. So if a dog tells him, leave me alone, he's
0: like, okay, cool. I'll leave you alone.
1: Very good.
0: Yeah, he doesn't amp things up, which means he's well socialized with other dogs, which is nice.
1: I'm gonna guess he's about 20 pounds.
0: Maybe.
1: He's got kind
0: 15,
1: of a,
0: maybe.
1: Got kind of a longish body.
0: And if he weighs any more than that, it's all the head. It's all his head.
1: It is disproportionate.
0: He's adorable. So he has some quirks, though. There are things that we should talk about. One of them is, and again, I've said this a million times, he is a little wary around men. And people typically jump to, oh, he doesn't like men, he must have been abused. And that's a really oversimplification of that behavior. You know, men are typically taller, they have deeper voices, bigger hands, they kind of loom a little bit more. So it's a natural fear, but it's also something that with really good experiences with various men can slowly go away. It may not ever go away completely, but it can be worked with.
1: I remember we've had dogs in the studio where they were sensitive to my hat.
0: Yep.
1: There's
0: something funky and weird.
1: Once in a while, and then I took the hat off and everything was good. Yeah. And then they saw my haircut and then they went back
0: and then they bit you.
1: Back to being angry. We talked about this before we went on, but how about kids?
0: Cookie is going to require, I think, older kids and older informed kids, because he's shown some signs of mild resource guarding, but that can always increase in a home and it can also decrease. It really depends on the individual and how they acclimate in a home and things can appear, things can go away. But resource guarding itself is very subtle. It can start in really subtle ways, like a freeze as they're eating. If somebody approaches, they might just stop and look concerned, down to growling, hovering over a toy or food. And they can also resource guard places and people and items and food. So it can look scary, and there are ways of handling it. There's a spot on the webpage for new adoptions and fosters and how to handle some of these common problems. Because it's normal behavior. You just don't want it to escalate.
1: If you're just joining us, we are joined by Marianne from the Thomas J. O'Connor Adoption Center talking about Cookie. We think he's a little bit over 2.
0: Cookie Pie, yeah.
1: Does he answer to that?
0: I don't know. I
1: would totally call him that too. So according to his bio, he loves the outdoors, but he's not a big fan of playing.
0: He, you know what he does? He let, and so this is the other quirk. He's a little, he gives mixed signals with body language. So he'll come up to you and sort of cuddle, but then all of a sudden look very tense and worried about the interaction. So the best way to figure out if a dog is truly enjoying what you're doing is to pet under the chin and the sides. Avoid petting on the top of the head. Dogs tend to not like that so much. And as soon as you start petting, take a minute and stop. See what they do. If they walk away, that's a, yeah, no thanks, I'm done. If he leans in more or paws you or nose boops you, that's a yes, you can continue. But do that frequently so you're always checking in to see if he's saying what he's indicating. Really asking for what he's saying. Showing.
1: looks like his,
0: I'm butchering that.
1: Looks like his veterinary care is pretty usual, but the bio says he has cherry eye. What the hell is cherry eye?
0: Cherry eye is a growth, and it's on the eyelid or in the corner of the eye.
1: So like a sty?
0: That might be what it looks like. Yeah, but so it can be removed, and we remove them before being adopted. So
1: okay.
0: That's something that will be taken care of.
1: Is it impairing his vision?
0: But it's probably irritating. It's probably annoying. Okay. Maybe a little bit. Depends how big it is.
1: Okay, when I saw it, I was like, you know, I kind of envisioned, wow, that doesn't sound good, but if it's a pretty routine thing to just have him removed and that all happened before his adoption. That's cool. He's such a cutie.
0: He is a cutie. But he can be confusing if he runs up to you and looks like he wants affection. And he does. He probably does. But then he gets a little worried about it. He gets nervous. So taking things slowly and doing those consent tests will always keep you on the right track.
1: You can learn more about Cookie by logging onto the website tjoconnoradoptioncenter.com. And there's also other dogs and cats that are up for adoption. If you just click on adopt, it'll ask you what you want to adopt. And then all of the very honest bios, which I really appreciate, come up and they'll tell you all about the dog or the cat. How's your ride?
0: I love it. I love it.
1: Yeah, so James is doing pretty good? Or Oh, you're red.
0: You mean the car? Are you talking about the car?
1: I was talking about
2: Patrick Martin.
1: I was talking about your car. I'm glad that you enjoyed that.
0: Yeah, I like my ride.
1: I want to mention that the Pets Rock event is coming up in August, and you can get your tickets right now at TJ O'Connor. No, wait, let me get this right. TJOFoundation.org.
0: No. See, you're messing that up too. It's the foundation for TJOAnimals.org.
1: You guys have like 100 websites because TJOFoundation.org is a website.
0: Is that the link? It says TJO Foundation.
1: It is.
0: Because if you do the search, if you search for the foundation for TJO Animals,
1: Foundation.
0: It'll pop up.
1: Yeah, if you search for the foundation for TJO Animals, it will come up. Let me just, because I need to prove you wrong here. Oh, look at that, Marianne. That's crazy how that comes up like that, huh? Exciting news. Events. You can click on events, and it looks like, wow, Pets Rock, August 8th. You can search Foundation for TGO Animals as well. It's,
0: you're such a wise guy.
1: It's always great hanging out with you.
0: But the thing is, if you start with TJO, people always land at the shelter. Yeah. So if you say Foundation for TJO Animals, foundation is the first word. That's the difference. The foundation raises money, we're the shelter.
1: Very good. Thanks.
0: Fair enough.
1: Yeah. I always look forward to today and to talking to you as well. And I hope James and you are doing well as well.
0: Thank you.
1: Okay.
0: Now come see Cookie Pie.
1: Oh, he's so cute. TJOConnorAdoptionCenter.com. Check him out. And special thanks to Tudor House Liquors in East Longmeadow. Hank's one of my favorite people. You know, for the first time, I think ever, I got to spend some time with Hank on a fishing boat a couple of weeks ago.
0: And very nice.
1: He is just such a good dude. I mean, I've seen him at like 15-minute increments, but he is a funny family man, and it's just a pleasure to, and really an honor to have him as one of my friends. If you have to go to a Packy, please go to Tudor House Liquors in East Longmeadow. You find them right there on Shaker Road. Tell them Pat Kelly sent you.
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Today is an awesome day with regard to the Big E. News there coming up. If you're just tuning in, you missed Cookie and Marianne from the TJL. Cookie's up for adoption. We think he's about 2 years old. He's a Chihuahua mix. He's got some brindle in him. He's got a kind of a longer body and a really big head. They think he's a couple of years old, and he's looking for a great family. And there's no hitches with him. So if you're considering growing your family and adopting a dog, well, Cookie would love to hang out with you. Learn more about Cookie and the other adoptable dogs and cats at the Thomas J. O'Connor Adoption Center by logging on to tjoconnoradoptioncenter.com. 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
3: Today we have a warm and muggier day with sun and clouds, highs between 82 and 88. Chance for an isolated late day shower or thunderstorm. Tonight we're mild and muggy with lows between 62 and 68. Some patchy fog by tomorrow morning, and then the rest of the day tomorrow is hot and humid. Heat advisories have been issued with highs between 86 and 94. Feels like temperatures approaching the triple digits. Sun and clouds with a few late day thunderstorms are possible. Friday we're hot and humid once again with late day thunderstorms, highs between 88 and 96. With your Western Mass News First Alert forecast, I'm meteorologist Liam Murphy.

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0: Rock, 102 Springfield's Classic Rock. Coming up on 317 with Sammy. Got another pair of Big E tickets to give out today. 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It's part of the Classic Rock Summer each weekday through Labor Day. National What Day, brought to you by Drunken Rabbit Brewing in South Hadley. Wednesdays mean team trivia at the Rabbit. Get your friends together and head on out to the Rabbit, nice and cool with icy cool beers and other adult beverages too, by the way, if beer's not your thing. And their menu is very nice as well. Log on to rabbit.beer to learn more. It was this day in 1904 that a beverage was introduced at the World's Fair in St. Louis by a merchant who planned to serve it hot. However, a sudden heat wave prompted fairgoers to become uninterested in hot beverages, so to save himself, he added ice. And so was born iced tea. Today, iced tea makes up about 85% of all tea consumed in America. If you have friends from the South coming over, you better have sweet tea on hand.
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11: Well, good morning. 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

E! News yet? You're going to like it. More details coming up. Right now, I'll take caller number 4 on the Route 10 Tire Listener Line, 293-1021. 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

0: 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How are you?
1: Hey, Pat, what's going on?
0: Trying to hold together a radio show. How does it sound?
1: It sounds pretty good.
0: Okay, there's one. You scored a free hour on the Drunken Rabbit's Golf and Multi-Sports Simulator, man.
1: That's awesome, dude.
0: What's your name?
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0: Rock 102, Springfield's classic rock. Just about 20 till 4. I'm Pat Kelly. Looking forward to the biggie this year. I know it's a couple of months off, but they've really done a bang-up job in terms of the musicians that are coming to the biggie this year. 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
7: Here's your Western Mass News First Alert forecast.
8: Tonight we're mild and muggy with lows between 62 and 68. Some patchy fog by tomorrow morning, and then the rest of the day tomorrow is hot and humid. Heat advisories have been issued with highs between 86 and 94. Feels like temperatures approaching the triple digits. Sun and clouds with a few late day thunderstorms are possible. Friday we're hot and humid once again with late day thunderstorms, highs between 88 and 96. With your Western Mass News First Alert forecast, I'm meteorologist Liam Murphy.
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102 Springfield's Classic Rock. Just after 4:05 with the Stones and Miss You. I'm Pat Kelly. Thanks for listening. Coming up in about 8 or 9 minutes, I'm going to make a phone call and give out a pair of Big E tickets. 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

0: 102 Springfield's Classic Rock. Coming up on 419 with Bad Company, Bad Company. It's warm today, but it's going to get warmer tomorrow and through the weekend. Expect temps in the 90s. It's also going to get more humid. We'll talk to Liam here coming up in just a little bit. Coming up in about 1 minute, I'm also going to make a phone call and give out a pair of Big E tickets. 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If you'd like to win them, just log on to rock102.com for your chance, and who knows, I might be calling you. 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Let's give away a pair of Big E tickets here.
1: Hello, this is Joe.
0: Hey, Joe, just the guy that I was looking for. How are you today?
1: All right, how are you?
0: I'm doing great. You know Carvel ice cream?
1: Yeah.
0: Remember when they had that cake called Cookie Puss?
1: Yes.
0: Do you know if they still have it?
1: I don't.
0: Okay. When I was little, my mom used to say stuff like, "Why do you have such a sour puss?" And I didn't know what that meant when I was six. Are you working, just hanging out? What?
1: Yeah, I'm working.
0: I'm very proud of you. It's very nice. You have any questions for me?
1: Are you going to adopt Cookie?
0: No, I'm not going to adopt Cookie. Oh, man, you bagged me. Joe, you won a pair of tickets to the Big E, brother.
1: Okay.
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0: Rock 102, Springfield's classic rock. Love, Ian Astbury. The most unique dance I've ever seen. Well, maybe not ever, but very unusual. That's the Cults and Fire Woman, just about 4:45. Pat Kelly here. Brian from Palmer will be in Mansfield on June 19th to check out the Black Crowes. That's going to be a good show. Tickets are on sale now. Tomorrow afternoon, I'll give you a chance to win your way in. 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
14: Tonight we're mild and muggy with lows between 62 and 68. Some patchy fog by tomorrow morning, and then the rest of the day tomorrow is hot and humid. Heat advisories have been issued with highs between 86 and 94. Feels like temperatures approaching the triple digits. Sun and clouds with a few late day thunderstorms are possible. Friday we're hot and humid once again with late day thunderstorms, highs between 88 and 96. With your Western Mass News First Alert forecast, I'm meteorologist Liam Murphy.
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It's 5:06. I'm Pat Kelly. 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It's a service of Route 10 Tire in Granby, Connecticut. You like Dave Matthews? 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

0: Rock 102, Springfield's classic rock. Van Halen won an album that I almost got through the Columbia Record and Tape Club. And when I say almost, it's because my mom figured out that I'd signed up for it. I mean, why not? You get the thing in the mail and you get 12 albums for a penny. I'm like, I'm in. I didn't read the fine print, so ended up picking it up on my own shortly thereafter. We'll be joined by Monroe Martin for today's comedy. It is Iced Tea Day, if you're not aware. Let's talk about Friday, Free Music Friday, back in the Plaza at MGM. This is happening all summer long and into the fall, by the way. This goes through Friday, October 23rd. This coming Friday, the band Crush takes the stage. This is the Dave Matthews tribute band. They are awesome. 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
1: 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I seen a squirrel eat a peanut M&M, and I was very concerned. 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I was like, yo, you gotta slow down on that sugar. You're gonna lose your tail, man.
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0: Rock 102, Springfield's Classic Rock. We're celebrating the Classic Rock Summer through Labor Day. 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

Rock. Temps are going to be in the 90s beginning tomorrow and through the weekend. 2026 Southwick National coming to the WIC 338. You want to go? I'll tell you how you can coming up. 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

0: 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And get $12 weekday tickets for today only until 8. Stick around. Natalie stepping in to take you into the rest of your Wednesday evening. We are closer to this weekend than last, thank goodness. As for me, I've got to be Pat Kelly somewhere else.
1: And that is all.
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24: 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Did you say over? 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Was it over when the Germans bombed Pearl Harbor? 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
22: 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Who's with me? Let's go! 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
4: Tonight we're mild and muggy with lows between 62 and 68. Some patchy fog by tomorrow morning, and then the rest of the day tomorrow is hot and humid. Heat advisories have been issued with highs between 86 and 94. Feels like temperatures approaching the triple digits. Sun and clouds with a few late day thunderstorms are possible. Friday we're hot and humid once again with late day thunderstorms, highs between 88 and 96. With your Western Mass News First Alert forecast, I'm meteorologist Liam Murphy.
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0: Rock 102, Springfield's classic rock. I've got a Bon Jovi story. I'll tell you about that in just a little bit. He's got a plea for everybody. He's got somewhat of a contest going on, but I'll tell you about that later on in this hour. Anyway, listen, it's going to be hot the next few days. It's feeling like summer out there, but we're already in the mode here. We are in the middle of classic rock summer. It's happening now through Labor Day weekend. Tune in all summer long. We've got some sweet prizes to give away, and we're giving away a pair of Biggie tickets. You can win those just by going to rock102.com and then tuning into Pat Kelly every weekday afternoon. 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

0: 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You know, Bon Jovi is inviting fans to submit their own videos of singing Living on a Prayer. 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